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98.9 The Rock is Sublime. Loving is what I got. I said, remember that. Breaking Benjamin. Pearl Jam. The Rock is Kansas City's rock station.

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1: I think if people have brothers or sisters in a close age, I think that adjustment to roommates is a lot less. 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
2: For sure.
1: Because I just lived in the house. It was just my mom and dad. They were not roommates. They were like wardens.
2: Mm-hmm.
1: And I was a prisoner, right? And they fed me and they gave me money. And they gave me a work release program.
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1: 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It's true. Through a Medicaid-funded program, someone you already know, like your child, grandchild, friend, or loved one, can earn an

0: 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What if it could play uninterrupted from room to room on Sonos? What if you start with two Sonos speakers just to see how it feels? What if you really like how it feels and you become a Sonos person who can't stop saying to their friends, "What if you start with two Sonos speakers just to see how it feels?" Because it's not magic, but it's not magic.
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1: Too hard. I remember being high on psychedelics at a Grateful Dead concert. The guy with long hair, you know, came by. 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And at that point, my brain went, whoa. If these guys think I'm high,
2: right.
1: I am way too high.
2: Right.
1: Because these guys are the pros, and they're all laughing like, dude, you are so high. And I'm like, oh, no.
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3: 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And it's like, Jabba the Hutt, not recognized. 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Okay, phone, so I don't have my makeup on right now. Jeez, give me a break.
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Yeah, like we're supposed to trust mail-in ballots. 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
1: She's like, I'll drive. 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
1: It must be a thing. When I downloaded it, it said, you know, you can sign up and become part of our beta, the early test. I was like, oh, okay. So,
2: raise your hand.
1: What's that?
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1: Yeah, I'll be your beta. Did you want to be part of our cuck team? Oh, our beta team?
2: Yeah, right. What do? We cuck next?
1: Yeah. So I was like, oh, I guess this thing isn't up and running.
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Weezer. 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
1: If somebody said, what are the chances that Slim got high last night? I'd say, I mean,
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1: If it was on FanDuel or Kalashi or wherever it is, if Slim get high last night, I'd be like, absolutely.
2: Remember my lawyer?
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0: 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Morning services with the Church of Laszlo.
1: Jesus himself came down and walked in this studio and said, Laszlo, you are the chosen one. I need you to go do this. I'd be like, dude, I got to pick up my kids. We got golf practice. Like, I'm not your guy. Somebody else.
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2: 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They're on their phone. And you're like, bro, this light only lets through like two cars. Come on, let's go.
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0: 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Morning services with the Church of Laszlo.
1: Sunshine and booze are the only two things I do. I like to get outside and drink booze. That's it. 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
1: Yeah, let's say your wife really wanted a kid and you were spending the money to get IVF because you were struggling. 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Pow. Well, it's her problem.
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1: Whatever day you're on of your bender, even if you're just starting today, I believe in you. 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I'm proud of you. And remember, just stick to it and stay positive, kids.
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0: The path of the righteous man is beset on all sides by the iniquities of the selfish and the tyranny of evil men. Blessed is he who, in the name of charity and goodwill, shepherds the weak through the valley of darkness. For he is truly his brother's keeper and finder of lost children. And I will strike down upon thee with great vengeance and furious anger those who attempt to poison and destroy my brothers. And you will know my name is the Lord when I lay my vengeance upon thee. Ladies and gentlemen, the Church of Laszlo has begun.
1: Yo!
2: Yo!
1: How are you, man?
2: I'm great. How are you?
1: Never been better.
2: Yeah?
1: Yeah.
2: Did you get out yesterday and play some golf?
1: I did, and it didn't rain, so it was perfect. It started raining right as I was done with the 18th hole.
2: Boom.
1: It's perfect.
2: Perfect.
1: Yeah.
2: Got another tee time today?
1: No. I think Chacho's got a football game tonight. So.
2: Wait, how many games does he have in a week?
1: Well, he plays varsity and JV. He just doesn't really get any snaps on the varsity team.
2: But
1: they go to both, I guess. So.
2: But they have regular...
1: I don't.
2: They have regular games on Thursdays?
1: They're usually Friday nights, but for some reason it's Thursday night. So the varsity plays Thursday and the JV plays Saturday this week. I don't know why it's switched up, but it's usually Monday and Friday.
2: Okay. Yeah. It felt like there'd been multiple games. I didn't think about the fact that two teams, but the varsity team not playing. I thought they always played on Fridays unless
1: I don't know why they picked some Thursday night football with Al Michaels.
2: Yeah, there you go. Mm-hmm. Have you made a football dad buddy with that team yet?
1: A lot of the players that are on the JV team, I coached. So I know their parents.
2: Didn't you see the kicker?
1: And a lot of them, some of the guys, coached with me. So
2: you already know them.
1: Yeah, I know that. That kind of age group with Chacho, I know really well. It was harder for me with Yero because he never really played high school sports. He played club sports. So that's when you got to go meet a guy who lives in Gardner or whatever. Find a guy that you like.
2: Right.
1: This one, you see him all the time. My kids are friends with him. You know what I mean?
2: Yeah. Do they, since there's a junior varsity... Or at least there used to be a cheerleading squad.
1: They had two different ones, yeah.
2: Do the JV cheerleaders come out and do cheerleading for the JV games?
1: Yes.
2: Okay.
1: Yeah, and I'm guessing the varsity ones do it for the varsity? So, I'm not exactly positive.
2: I don't know that I ever went to a JV game, like a regular game.
1: Mm-hmm.
2: I assume it's...
1: It's not nearly as popular.
2: It's not as popular, of course, but I assume that otherwise they kind of do the same stuff. They have the cheerleaders, maybe even... Is there like JV marching band? Is there stuff like that?
1: I don't think so.
2: Okay. And they normally play earlier in the day instead of playing at night?
1: Yes.
2: Okay.
1: I think a couple of games have been like 5 o'clock, but they do change. So I know they played a later night game, and then I think Saturday they play like at 9 a.m. or something.
2: Okay.
1: So I think that JV schedule changes.
2: How's his... attitude about the... I know you said he was upset about...
1: I don't think he likes losing.
2: Playing JV and then losing. But he's a sophomore, right?
1: Yeah.
2: So that's pretty normal?
1: A lot of sophomores on the JV team? A few guys in his grade who play varsity. A few. A handful of them.
2: Yeah, sometimes the kicker...
1: And mostly his good friends.
2: Do you guys...
1: one of his better friends is a starting quarterback.
2: I was going to ask, is there a player on the team who's like, man, that kid, he's way too good to be on our school's team. He's the stud. We got a great running back.
1: He's good. I'm not disparaging him, but
2: there's not
1: I don't see anybody where I'm like...

0: maybe I'm wrong. I don't see anybody where I'm like, well, that dude should go to Oregon.
1: No,
0: I see a kid who might go there. You know what I mean? D2. Like, oh, he's good enough. They got, you know, a couple of years. Some of these kids could be pretty good. You know what I mean?
1: Yeah.
0: I don't see anybody where I'm like, man, I need to text Lanning.
1: Right.
0: And be like, dude, you need to watch this guy. Like, I haven't seen that.
1: I think that's pretty rare. The kids on our team who were really, really good, who got the special treatment and got to be in the hallway whenever they wanted, and none of the teachers ever got them in trouble. And I thought, wow, they're so good that they must be headed to a school like Missouri or Kansas or whatever. They ended up going to play for D2 schools.
0: Yeah,
1: and they were good. But you know, playing in college is something, like you said before. I tend to agree.
0: If you're playing college sports, you're a stud, man.
1: You're good. It's worth bragging about. I don't care what division it is, what conference it is. If you play college sports, that's impressive.
0: You're good, man.
1: You're really good,
0: the top 1% of people who play that sport. Like, it's tough to get there.
1: Yeah.
0: It's tough to get there.
1: But
0: I know, like, just looking at it, you know, I know how I was in sports. I know how my kids are. And, you know, my oldest is so much better at baseball than me. And, for you know, he had a couple JUCO offers and a couple D3 offers.
1: Yeah.
0: You know, so if you're going D2 out of high school, let alone D1, you are a stud. Because I'm really, like, take my dad hat off. He was good at it, you know. I don't think he was, and I don't think anybody was, you know, blinded and thought he was going to go to Ole Miss. You know what I mean? But we're like, okay, that kid can hit a baseball.
1: Yeah.
0: You know,
1: it's further than I ever could. It's worth bragging
0: about. And you're like, all right, well, you know, and he didn't get a ton of offers. So if you're, you know, your kid's going to a D2 school to play a sport like that, or a D3 school like that, you can play the sport. And especially now, because of all the transfer rules.
1: How so?
0: Well, let's say I am Oregon, right? Mm-hmm. Let's just say use baseball.
1: Okay.
0: But you can use, you know, you can use any school, but baseball, because I'm a little bit more familiar with it, just because my kid got, you know, he talked to recruiters. But it works the same in football too. So let's say you're a kid coming out of high school, right?
1: Yeah.
0: And you're really good. But there's a coach, right? And let's just say he's at Mizzou.
1: Okay.
0: And the unlimited transfers up until now, and the new rules that the NCAA is putting in with the Congress. Let's forget that, right? Because that hasn't hit yet. Mm-hmm. So if I'm a coach, I could be like, all right, well, I can recruit Slim Fast. He's really good, right?
1: Yeah.
0: And I'll have him for 4 or 5 years, right?
1: Okay.
0: But there's also this kid who's playing baseball at Johnson County Community College, and they just won the junior college championship. They're awesome. I've seen this kid play against college players because he's playing against college players. He's been doing it for two years. He's 20, and I still got him for 4 or 5 years. Why wouldn't I take him?
1: Yeah.
0: You're getting drafted over that kid. Like, there's no doubt about it, right?
1: Okay, I see.
0: So it made junior college baseball and football, for the ones that have it, a much better product.
1: Yeah.
0: Because now the really good kids, you got to be really good to go D1, right? Everything else, you're going D2, D3, NAIA, JUCO. Well, you might go JUCO now, at least then, because you had it didn't count against your eligibility.
1: Right.
0: Right? Okay. So now you're like, well, I could go D2, but that counts against my eligibility. If I go play for JUCO for a couple of years, I still got 4 or 5 years. So if you're a player, you're probably like, well, I'm going to go to JUCO first.
1: Yeah.
0: Then I got 4 to 5 years to play in college, right?
1: Right.
0: So, you know, coming out of high school as a baseball player, it is tough.
1: Yeah.
0: Because you're not just competing against every high school baseball player in the country, which you are for a certain number of spots. Now you're competing against really every JUCO college player in the country, let alone any D3 or D2 that wants to transfer.
1: Okay.
0: Because of the endless transfer portal thing. So you're now competing against people who have done it longer than you. They're older than you. They've had better coaching than you. Right?
1: Yeah.
0: And the coaches can look at him and be like, I've seen this person compete against college players. I've only seen this kid compete against high school players. I don't know how good they are.
1: Yeah.
0: Right? It's much harder. So much harder to get to play college today.
1: Does your son still, your youngest, does he have dreams of playing college football? Is that what he wants to do?
0: I think more baseball.
1: Oh, okay.
0: I do. I think.
1: Is he...
0: I think he would play football, right?
1: Is he better at baseball?
0: My oldest said, I don't know the truth, whatever, but my oldest says he's the best hitter he's ever seen.
1: I know
0: my oldest has never put in the work like my oldest. but he's just starting to now.
1: I remember,
0: and I think football made him a little bit angry because of the torn ACL, because, you know, he didn't get the starting spot. He's had to sit out a year, and so I think he's like, you know what? Why am I, and the fact that they're getting run 52 to nothing. I'm speaking for him, so he may say that's no, that's true. Mm-hmm. But I just get the vibe that he's like, what am I doing? You know, one, I think he said, Dad, look at me. I'm stuck at 5'10", bro. Mm-hmm. Like, you know, it's going to be tough. You know, it's going to be tough to take this further.
1: Yeah, but Altuve in baseball, you know.
0: Yeah, and he plays second base, so that's what we say.
1: You're right.
0: And I'm like, yeah, look at you, little Altuve.
1: Right.
0: You know, and he's got a ton of power, so
1: I knew we'll see. Oldest had said that he was good, but I didn't know how much of that was. He's pretty nice older brother.
0: Yeah.
1: So I didn't know how much of that was.
0: I think it made my older a little bit
1: angry.
0: But I also
1: know he seemed a little frustrated.
0: And I know they went to the same coach who was a coach, I won't give any names, was a coach at Johnson County. And the coach told my oldest, like, you know, yo, if your brother loved it as much as you did, man. You know, he told him that.
1: Like, put in the work
0: and
1: all
0: just
1: that.
0: Like, if he put in the work and came here every day and busted his ass like you did, wow. But he ain't doing it. But he's just started. During this football season.
1: Who's the
0: he
1: better?
0: He just started going every week to a batting coach. And
1: who's the better student? Are they about the same?
0: My oldest.
1: Oh, okay.
0: By far.
1: Oh, okay.
0: I don't want to say by far, but like, you're talking
1: it's
0: like
1: easier
0: a,
1: for him or
0: a 3.9 to a 3.2.
1: Okay.
0: You know, to go that route.
1: Your youngest is more likely to.
0: But we'll see, because my oldest is a little bit, I want to say he's a little bit more, I don't want to say smarter, but devious.
1: Sneaky.
0: With the classes that he took.
1: Mm-hmm.
0: Like, oh, I only need this class to get this, and here's, you know, well, wait, are you telling me this basic math class, I can take that instead of algebra? Well, then I'll take that. Like, give me the easiest class you have.
1: Yeah.
0: That will get me through and get me into college. And then they'd be like, well, you know, you're not going to need any college credits to go to Yale. And he'd be like, I don't want to go to Yale.
1: Right.
0: I'm not interested. You know?
1: Why is it never enough with you guys?
0: I'm looking at art schools and Ball State. Just get me some money so my dad doesn't drown in debt, right?
1: Yeah. It's
0: so
1: never
0: he was much smarter than Murmur. I see my youngest. I'm like, what classes are you taking? And it's like, I just take whatever. I don't even fill out the thing. I just, yeah. You know, and I'm like, Jesus, bro.
1: Algebra,
0: yeah,
1: 16.
0: Like English and algebra. And I'm like,
1: nothing fun.
0: I think the easiest thing was like psychology. I'm like, ugh. Where my host was like, I have 3 theater classes.
1: Right. You should be baking.
0: 4th hour, 5th hour, 6th hour, I'm in the theater. It's acting 1, acting 2, theater, and, you know, and then I wrap it up as the teacher's assistant.
1: That's right.
0: I'm like, well, congratulations. I'm like, what are your first 2 hours? He's like, consumer math and biology, because I have to take biology. Yeah. I'm like,
1: but
0: okay.
1: They don't start till noon. No classes before noon. I made sure of it.
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0: Ports on there occasionally that you're checking out at the very least.
1: Yeah. It's one of those that, you know, I do watch NBC. They have sports.
0: Mm-hmm.
1: Right? So I watch that.
0: Sunday Night Football.
1: Yeah, and sometimes they have other stuff. But then it always seems like, you know, if there's a football game or, say, you know, Michigan's playing on it or something or whoever the NFL team is, then it's one of those that I'm like, oh, God damn it, I do have that. And then I'll spend a week on it seeing if there's anything that I like.
0: Yeah.
1: You know? And then it's like, okay, now I've caught up on everything, you know. Oh, look at that. Another season of Poker Face. Maybe I'll watch three episodes of that
0: and then I'm good.
1: Okay.
0: Yeah. Right.
1: Why just say Poker Face? Because I know you watch it.
0: There's been some. It's just hard to think of stuff. If you're trying to think of Prime original or Peacock original stuff, I'm with you. I probably would have said Poker Face or that Jackal show, something. You know, there's
1: that one that the people do the podcast of the murderers. It's actually pretty good.
0: Okay.
1: That's the one that I remember watching on that, like, and going back to it every so often to see if there was a second season.
0: It's not the one the woman hosts where they...
1: Oh, you know the guy, too. I can't remember his name. He's the guy... I think he's the same guy who did... Did you watch Dink on Apple, the pickleball tennis comedy thing?
0: I know who that guy is. I didn't watch it, but I know who that guy is, yeah.
1: Drinking Buddies, he's in that.
0: Yeah, yeah,
1: you know?
0: Yeah.
1: I like him, whoever he is. I can't remember him, but I didn't know that.
0: I'm
1: like, oh, you're like a funny Mark Ruffalo. Okay, I got who you are.
0: They've raised the price. Something's been wrong with mine. I think I was paying for it twice for a while, and then I canceled one of them, but I still had two, and I was very concerned. I went to log in yesterday. It said I don't have an account again. This happened like a month ago. It's like $20 a month now. $19.99. It was not that long ago. Peacock was $12.99. I thought that was a little pricey. I was like, $12.99? I mean, come on, guys. You're not Netflix, and I know that's a lot less than Netflix.
1: They used to have the... I thought why they raised it, because at one point... For years, they were the place where you could watch the WWE pay-per-view.
0: They had WWE.
1: And I was like, they've got WWE,
0: the
1: so they
0: Olympics
1: can charge
0: cost
1: 20.
0: A fortune.
1: Mm-hmm. You know what I mean? Because you'd pay 20 for the pay-per-view if it wasn't there.
0: Yeah.
1: So if you love WWE, but now that's on ESPN, so.
0: They said that the Olympics was a big deal for them. Netflix? It's like, yeah, but don't those people, if they do sign up for the Olympics, then don't they cancel when it's over? I'm not going to argue. Maybe a lot of people do sign up just for the Olympics, but I feel like maybe...
1: I think that most people are like you. They sign up and then
0: they forget. But anyhow, there is a series on there that you forgot to mention. That's okay. I probably would have done the same thing. As much as we both love
1: it. Also, you didn't watch Dink?
0: I haven't watched it. No, that's the movie, right?
1: Yeah.
0: No.
1: Watch
0: Was
1: Dink.
0: It good? You and I both love an original series on Peacock, and it's crazy that we didn't mention already, but the fact that it got made in the first place was amazing. It didn't seem like a overly cheap show when you consider the fact that there's special effects involved, it's scripted live action show. It cost some money, and that would be Ted, the series.
1: Oh, yeah, I love it. Also, based on a true story, is that murder podcast comedy thing.
0: I was like, I don't think Ted's based on true. Gotcha. Yeah, so Ted, they did the first season, loved it. I was like, well, last one I liked it. I don't think anybody else did. I don't hear anybody talking about it, but it was good while it lasted. Then they did a second season. I was thrilled. Yes, they did another season. This is amazing. Don't know how well that did. Again,
1: I thought it was good. It wasn't as good as the first one, but it was good. I made me laugh. I binged through it.
0: Yeah, I liked it.
1: The first one was funnier, though. You would agree, right?
0: You know, I don't know. I liked it. Maybe the first season was better. I don't know. But I certainly liked the second season, too. And I did assume, just like with the first, this is probably the last time I'll get to see a live action Ted, but I'm going to enjoy it. Don't take it for granted.
1: They're going to make a movie, right?
0: They've changed the series now. I guess it will save them a little bit of money. It's now going to be animated.
1: Oh, man.
0: So the downside, I kind of liked the live action. I mean, the show or the movie was live action, right? That's part of what made it fun. You've got this, it's like the Muppets or something. You've got this teddy bear interacting with people, and they act like it's no big
1: deal. Plus, let's not kid ourselves. I mean, Mark Wahlberg.
0: Well,
1: one of the greatest actors of our generation.
0: Sure, for the movies, right?
1: Yeah.
0: And I thought that the kid who played younger Mark Wahlberg did a good job.
1: Kind of playing like that could be a young Mark Wahlberg.
0: Did a good job. Yeah. The guy who does Steve from American Dad playing the dad in the show, I thought he was good. I thought everybody was really good in it. Well, now it's going to be animated, which is fine.
1: Well, it's fine because it's Seth MacFarlane, right? Anyway, so he'll nail it.
0: This stuff is being animated. He's the cartoon guy. But you take the good with the bad, Lazo, because as I'm seeing the trailer for this, I thought, well, that sounds familiar here. I need to look this up just to make sure.
2: Hey, Ted. We're animated.
3: Ah, that means we can do anything now. No consequences.
2: I'm going to do a backflip. Ah! It hurts like real life.
3: Be sure to watch Ted, the animated series on Peacock, streaming December 17th.
2: Why would the animators do this to me?
3: An anvil? Ah, oh, they're having fun. This is going to be fun.
0: Now, again, I don't know for certain here, but when I looked it up to see who all is going to be doing this, is it all the same people? They just, I assume, sent them over to do the voice acting for the cartoon, save a little bit of money. But then I see Mark Wahlberg is in Ted, the animated series.
1: He is?
0: That's what it says. It says that Mark Wahlberg will be voicing JonBenet in Ted, the animated series. Because this franchise is now shifting from live action to
1: 2D
0: animation, Wahlberg will be providing the voice performance for his character rather than performing on set. The story picks up 12 years after the events of Ted 2. So now we're going into the future because the series had been a prequel, right, from the movies. Following an older, middle-aged John navigating suburban adult life alongside Ted, he is joined by original film co-star Seth MacFarlane, Amanda Seyfried. Do I say her name wrong? People make fun of me. Seyfried, Seyfried.
4: Yeah, you do say it wrong.
0: Which way would you say it? Seyfried?
4: Amanda Steinfeld, isn't it?
0: Steinfeld? No, no, no. You're thinking of Haley Steinfeld. That's a different person. I'm guessing that's who you're thinking of. I think it's Seyfried, Seyfried. It's S-E-Y-F-R-I-E-D. You know who she is. Jessica Barth. She's playing Tammy Lynn. So it'll be the first time the original movie cast has reunited for the franchise since 2015. So over a decade. So there you go, Lazo. You may have known. Did you know
1: that? People, I think.
0: Did you know that they were doing the animated
1: series? I did not
0: know
1: that. I think I'd heard that he was going to be. That's why I said a movie, because I'd heard that he was somehow going to be involved with Ted again.
0: Okay.
1: So I was like, I didn't think he'd do a Peacock.
0: Right, right.
1: Thing. I mean, maybe, you know, but I was like, I doubt
0: it. You would think it means that they're doing another
1: movie? I would think,
0: movie.
1: Oh, they're probably going to do a movie.
0: Yeah.
1: But no.
0: No.
1: Okay, so.
0: I don't know. You know, look.
1: So
0: will
1: I was
0: be
1: in happy
0: every episode?
1: For the animated. I'm a little sad because I thought, oh, they're going to do Ted as, with Mark Wahlberg as a 55-year-old guy, however old he is.
0: Yeah, however old he's supposed to be. Yeah, but it's 12 years after the events of Ted 2, so however old that's supposed to be. Of course, he doesn't have to play his real age. He could pass for someone at least 10 years younger. But there you go, Lazo. Ted, the animated series, maybe, you know, a bit of a disappointment because the live-action version was so good, but I'll take the animated series over nothing.
1: I mean,
0: and having Mark
1: Ted.
0: Wahlberg back, I knew you'd be excited about that. Mark Wahlberg is Lazo's favorite.

0: 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We scour the web so you don't have to.
1: Yo.
2: Yo.
1: Well, click on something.
2: I guess you may have seen this by now. I don't know how often you use the Peacock app, but I figure there's sports.

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1: Yo. 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Mm,
0: the church Lazo, 989 on Rock.
1: Have you paid your water bill?
0: No. Why?
1: Okay. Well, I paid mine this morning, and I try to make a mental note to remind you because I know you have the same problem I do with the auto pay, and it ends up being a situation where they leave a note on your door. I mean, for you, I don't know what your kids think when they leave a note on the door. Have you ever shut your water off? And you're like,
0: no.
1: God damn it. Okay.
0: No, but they know because it happens all the time.
1: Your kid, your sons?
0: Yeah, yeah. They'll be like, ah, the yellow thing is on the door.
1: On the door.
0: Like,
1: right.
0: Like, you got to go call them before they turn it off. So it's never gotten to the point where they've turned it off. But
1: yeah. If they shut it off, then that's...
0: I think they would know.
1: That's a problem. Meaning, I don't know what it would be like as a dad. Maybe you just feel embarrassed. You let them down or whatever. But when you live with someone, a romantic partner...

0: And you're in charge of paying the water bill. If the water gets turned off, I feel like that's...
1: Well,
0: you're gonna hear about that.
1: Like, you didn't pay my water bill? I mean, my oldest would probably know now. Maybe not. He's just starting to learn on his own. But I mean, it's also easier to lie to your kids.
0: True.
1: I mean, if the water's turned off and I call, I'd be like, I don't know. They called and said the water's out. Something's wrong.
0: Yeah.
1: My kids are going to be like, oh, let me call them and
0: boil order.
1: Nobody else's right. water's
0: they're not gonna
1: out.
0: They're going to look online. Yeah.
1: Right. They're
0: exactly.
1: not going to do all that. You know, where your wife anyway. Is going to be like, huh?
0: Right.
1: What?
0: Is that what that truck was out there
1: Why
0: doing?
1: Is the sprinkler on in the next day? You know, yeah. they'll know. My kids would not notice if the sprinkler's on in the other person's yard and then put two and two together.
0: That's happened with the electricity, actually. When the electricity got turned off one time, like on a Friday, so they wouldn't come back until Monday to do it.
1: Mm-hmm.
0: And, you know, I know you would never believe this, but this was an instance where I believed I'd paid. I was like, what is the issue? And they were like, oh, we can see where you logged in and started to pay. Right. And then you didn't go to the actual final confirmation page. I'm like, you got to be kidding
1: me. That's also crap,
0: too.
1: I don't
0: you
1: know if I believe
0: that?
1: You or me
0: you can see
1: or
0: that?
1: Them, because there's no way they see that.
0: That's what I said.
1: There's
0: I was
1: no
0: like,
1: way they went to a screen like, we can
0: that.
1: See you log in everything, and then you went to the
0: I've
1: snow.
0: Never heard, I've never heard
1: no,
0: them
1: didn't.
0: Say something like that before. She could have just been being nice to me. But,
1: or you could be lying now. One of the two, because
0: true,
1: that's what you told your wife. We'll never know.
0: I have definitely had my electricity turned off for not paying.
1: Leaning towards Slim is lying now, but...
0: Well, I mean, I didn't pay it either way, so it doesn't right. matter. The electricity got turned off, and, you know, she was cool about it, but I thought about saying, I don't know, what's going on with the electricity, but then I realized, the floodlights are on everyone else's houses, and I'm not going to be able to right. tell her that. That's not going to work. With the water, like, maybe. I don't think she talks to neighbors.
1: I will say mine is on a different box. My house is on a different box than...
0: Electricity?
1: Yeah.
0: So my,
1: I think it's because, you know, I live by a golf course. So there's, I think there's like two houses on my little cul-de-sac that are on mine, but the rest of the street runs from a different area. So I don't know whether they weren't able to dig up under my backyard. You know what I mean? Like they're doing all kinds of construction now, and they're putting in new sewers, and you see where they cut through certain houses and then not mine. Or maybe it's the way mine sits. You know what I mean? And the bottom of mine is on a floodplain. I don't know, but. I can see my neighbors across the street. Their lights are on and mine are off.
0: Yeah.
1: Or I can see theirs off and mine on.
0: Yeah.
1: My next door neighbors, too.
0: Huh.
1: But well, if mine are off, it's usually the people across, like, I, you know, those trees behind me.
0: Yeah.
1: I can see, like, theirs is usually off over there. So somehow mine's hooked to that.
0: There you go. They were right. on their grid, whatever
1: yeah,
0: that
1: well,
0: is.
1: However that works.
0: Yeah.
1: I don't know. But I have the grid things. People would know, and they know what I'm talking about. Like, you're an idiot. This is why. But the power underlying power boxes, right? You know, the big green thing and then yeah. the yellow thing that runs on yeah, that's in my backyard.
0: Right. Okay, yeah. My mom's got one in her backyard.
1: Right. So mine must connect maybe, I don't know, over to them on the other side. I don't know.
0: I don't know how that stuff works. We have above ground. Doesn't seem to be any.
1: I don't know how it works either. But I know mine's different than my next door neighbor's.
0: Well, I paid my water bill today. It was like $680. I was like, I ain't gonna tell
1: you. Holy Christ, how long has it been since you paid your water bill?
0: 3 months. Well, I paid a month ahead, so even though it's not due yet, I know
1: what
0: it doesn't
1: do?
0: Make
1: no,
0: sense.
1: No, no, no, there's
0: it
1: something broken in your house, man.
0: Dude, this is what I'm saying. I've
1: man,
0: called
1: I don't
0: them.
1: Pay mine ever.
0: I called
1: ever.
0: Them, and I've talked to my neighbors. Now, my neighbors did say, I'm like, how much is your water bill a month? I've asked them more than once. And they have said-
1: Is it water one?
0: $170. It's KC Water.
1: Okay, now, I have water one.
0: My brother says that you guys, I don't know how he knows this, he's just one of those guys that knows local stuff. He somehow, because he's heard you and I talk about it, he said that you use different water than I do, but that my brother living in Independence uses the same water that I do.
1: Okay, yeah, because so, I have water one or whatever.
0: But that his bills are different because he pays a different amount for his runoff, which is what a huge chunk of your bill is and maybe even makes
1: runoff.
0: It more than half of it. Yeah, like your sewer and stuff, your sewer and all that
1: oh,
0: because it's
1: no, no,
0: one
1: no,
0: part
1: no.
0: of one bill.
1: Well, oh, maybe that's it because
0: than,
1: I get a wastewater bill at the
0: that's
1: end of the
0: year. That's a separate thing? Well, there you go.
1: And I never pay that either.
0: There
1: and after
0: go.
1: Like a couple of years, like you owe us stuff.
0: Well, no kidding. Who would think to pay that? It's supposed to be annually? Like you just.
1: I think they send it to me at the end of the year, maybe. Or maybe they send it, you know, somebody in my neighborhood or my buddy Matt is listening. We live in the same neighborhood.
0: Maybe
1: he could be like, no, they send it every month, bro, but you only pay it
0: at the end of the year. Right.
1: I don't ever pay it. I don't know what it. And I do get letters from them. It's like, I see it on top, wastewater. And I'm like, what are you going to do? Turn off my wastewater?
0: Right. You're going to come block it? How does that work?
1: I don't know what you're doing. So
0: I feel like it's expensive even with the two things being combined.
1: But that could be the difference because my three, if I don't pay it for 3 months, like I think like the highest it's ever been is like $219. I remember because I was like, whoa.
0: Yeah.
1: And I remember the 19 because, you know, whatever. I was like, $220. I just remember the number.
0: Well, there's two things
1: I know
0: me
1: for
0: think
1: 3 months
0: maybe
1: it was $219.
0: Maybe mine is what it's supposed to be. One is that my friend who works out of town a lot, 1 month he was gone for the entire month. He was basically living in California for a better part of a year. And he said he got a bill one month for $75 for his water bill. And he's like, I haven't been home at all. No one using any water.
1: You don't have a pool. You don't, I mean, right. You're not a lawn guy where you're like, oh, I really.
0: I tried that once and I got a bill for it. I was like, holy crap. So no, now my neighbors say, and there's two people, my neighbors, it's just the two of them, they don't have kids. They've told me that they've gotten, that their bill is $170, something like that.
1: For 3 months?
0: For a month. So I'm like, yeah, okay.
1: Well, I mean, that would work out. That'd be $600.
0: Like, yeah. And I was paying 2 months, the $600 whatever was, I'm paying the upcoming month at the same time.
1: Okay. Well, that makes sense. Maybe that's what it costs there. Maybe mixed in with the wastewater. Because my wastewater can be more expensive than I think.
0: It's expensive.
1: I could get a bill for, you know, I'm not positive, but like say $700 for the year or something. So do the math. You know, now you're starting to get closer.
0: Mine is about $100 a month.
1: So let's say it's $100 a month now. You know, at $300, add $300 to mine. If that's the case, then it becomes $520.
0: I've asked them to look at it. People have said you need to have somebody come out because sometimes people say that's too much.
1: It might just be all us people in Johnson County who are paying a different wastewater bill.
0: But the last time I asked him on the phone, she goes, "Yeah, no, you're good." And I'm like, "Good for what?"
1: Because that seems like a lot.
0: She goes, no, I can see it. It's fine. I was like, you can see what? She goes, your meter's working fine. I'm like, okay, whether you're looking at something right now or not, you know, I don't know. I'm a little skeptical. But let's say that you are. How do you know that that's working? I'm pretty sure when you come out here to look at this thing, you're supposed to come out here and look at this thing, not just you looking at it from a computer.
1: I think
0: you
1: can tell like, what's going on.
0: She's like, nope, it's perfectly fine.
1: I remember one time, like my ex-wife, I don't know exactly what happened, but she was renting a house. And there was like a broken toilet.
0: Okay.
1: And it just ran water all the time. Ooh, and I think I remember her saying that she got a bill for like $3,000 or something.
0: Whoa.
1: And I don't remember. I'm not exact, you know, but something along. And I was like, man, that's, you know.
0: I watered my lawn one summer for
1: not
0: a month.
1: My problem, I remember like, and then she said they called, maybe they called her. I don't want to speak for her, but
0: they would have turned
1: maybe
0: it
1: they
0: off.
1: Called her and said, you know, hey, is, you know,
0: there's
1: something
0: an issue.
1: Going on.
0: Yeah, there must be an issue. Yeah.
1: But they so
0: are you growing pot in the basement?
1: Yeah, that something was broken in there, or maybe they called and asked, hey, did you buy a pool? Do you have a pool? You know what I mean? Like,
0: are you growing pot?
1: Right.
0: When I watered the grass, you know, first year I lived in the house, I was like, okay, I'm going to do the normal suburban stuff here, and my water bill was like $360. I was like, okay, forget it. I'm not doing that anymore. Yeah. I'll put rocks out there. Yeah. We're going to do the news, Laszlo. Remember yesterday they said
1: you paid your bill, and how much was it?
0: $660, something like that. It was a lot. That was a lot.
1: Did they make you pay it all or turn it off?
0: No, I'm sure they would have turned it off soon. What I owed was, it said you actually owe $509.
1: I have to say, I know we're going to do news and run late, so just let me make it quick. But of all the things, man, that I don't know, people don't want socialism and, you know, the fire department's bad, I guess. Right, because that's obviously a socialist entity that we all pay for
0: the
1: best
0: stuff
1: of everybody.
0: They're used to, but nothing
1: right.
0: else.
1: But my thing is like, yo, water. Have the government, my tax money, pay your water.
0: Yeah.
1: Like, you can make an argument for, you know, everybody knows I'm this liberal pussy. But I'll hear your argument on food stamps and whatever, right? Water. Basic water.
0: Yeah.
1: I take my tax money and just make sure people have water. How about that? Could we all just agree, like, what asshole monetized water? Like, we do, the government isn't just a business. It is supposed to take care of its people, and you need water.
0: Yeah.
1: You could say, well, you don't need, you know, any groceries, okay? And you don't need shelter. That's on you. But you need water.
0: Yeah.
1: We shouldn't monetize water.
0: Up to a certain point. I get it. Farmers using thousands of gallons a week.
1: Right.
0: Whatever.
1: Figure out what the normal four-person family uses and be like, fine.
0: Yeah.
1: This water comes off the top.
0: Yep,
1: that's good. If you start, you know, filling up pools and everything else, then now you got to pay extra, right? But this is what it costs to drink water and to shower.
0: Yeah.
1: You get that for free.
0: Yeah. Most
1: everything else you get paid, right? I mean, how the hell are we monetizing water enough that they got goddamn machines in there that can look at your meter from across, right? You're making that much money? On water?
0: Yeah.
1: That you got a machine that can tell how Slim logged into a computer?
0: Right.
1: You got enough people there to, you know, look at the meter from a satellite? Like what? No. Just get that goddamn thing working and let people get water. I mean, try to make a decent water, Flint.
0: No kidding. Have it
1: try
0: not kill people.
1: Them.
0: That would be good. Right.
2: Often wrong,

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8: 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Rain today, the high 71. Rain tonight, 54. Partly cloudy tomorrow, 68.
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0: It's Headlines with Slim Fast on the Church of Laszlo. 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
6: Yo!
7: Yo!
6: Hit me with that news and information, you big gangly stud.
7: So, yesterday,
6: yeah?
7: We spoke briefly about this woman in Tennessee who was set to be executed. And it was the first execution that, first female execution in Tennessee.
6: Ever?
7: And

0: One of the headlines said 200 years. That seems, you know, crazy to me, but it's been a very long time. Now, we don't have to get all red pill, but it does seem odd to me. I know that men are much more likely to commit violent crimes. They're much more likely to kill people. Whatever the breakdown is, if homicides, men to women, you know, if it's 99 to 1 or 1,000 to 1, sure. But women do still commit murder. Women do still get convicted of murder. And if we execute people for murdering people in a lot of states, then there should have been a woman in the last 200 years, right? You're telling me this is the only time a woman over the age of 18 was convicted of a death penalty crime, a crime that's, you know, worthy of the death penalty if a man were to commit
1: Tennessee?
0: It? I mean, come on. That doesn't make any sense. We execute men not at a higher rate, not just because they commit murder more often,
1: right,
0: but of the men who commit murder and convicted of it, of course we dole out the death penalty at a higher rate. It's
1: right.
0: People are shocked. You know, they're just shocked by the idea that a woman could be executed. You know, and it's like, well, we have the death penalty, and
1: yeah, no, I get it.
0: You know,
1: yeah, that doesn't. You're telling me that this doesn't shock me at all.
0: It's
1: that women get executed on a much, you know, for crime of the same crime,
0: right? So first time they said in 200 years that Tennessee was going to execute a woman. The crime that she committed happened 30 years ago. She had a...
1: Would she just get caught or did it take that long to get there?
0: Took that long to get there. She had an accomplice for her crime. The issue is her accomplice wasn't quite 18 yet. So she was 18, I believe, when the crime happened, right? Wasn't that right that she was 18?
1: What'd she do?
2: She was 18.
0: She was 18, exactly. They murdered. It was part of some sort of a love triangle. And I have the breakdown of the actual crime here and when it happened. But, you know, it is another one of those crazy things. That's what Summer and I were talking about yesterday, the thought that you've got these two people who commit the same crime and they're really close in age. She's 18. This Daryl or whatever the accomplice's name, 17 years old.
1: Yeah.
0: And just because difference. Of it, right, just because of weeks or months there, one person, now he is still in prison, but still. Right. So in 1995, in a wooded area on the University of Tennessee Agriculture campus near the Job Corps Center in Knoxville, Tennessee, Colleen Slimmer, 19 years old, a classmate of Pike at the Job Corps Vocational Facility, was killed. Krista Gail Pike was 18 years old. The boyfriend is, to Daryl Shipp, 17 years old at the time. And then Shadola Peterson, 18 years old, a classmate and friend. They say there was some sort of a romantic jealousy, love triangle issue. Pike believed that Slimmer was trying to steal her boyfriend. Mm. So the trio lured Slimmer into the woods under the pretense of sharing pot. We, you know, come smoke some weed with us. Get her to come back into the woods. Once she's there, they taunt her, beat her, kick her, slashed with a box cutter for almost an hour. It was a brutal crime. They carved a pentagram into her chest while she was still alive. I have seen, several true crime things out there about this case. It comes up sometimes when they talk about the Satanic Panic, how many crimes sometimes people even played into that. Let's make people think that it was part of Satanic Panic, or just how often we thought that people were worshiping the devil.
3: Sure. Yeah, maybe they were.
0: I don't know. Anyhow, she carved a pentagram into Slimmer's chest while she was still alive. And then Pike crushed Slimmer's skull with a large, heavy chunk of asphalt, which was the
1: she blind?
0: Finishing touch there. The victim?
1: Well, yeah.
0: I don't know.
1: What about the
0: I don't remember.
1: About
0: no,
1: the
0: she's
1: killers?
0: White. The woman on death row is white. I didn't see pictures of her accomplices. Even though I've seen true crime stuff about it, I don't remember what they all
1: looked
0: like.
1: And the 17-year-old guy?
0: That's what I'm saying. I don't
1: I just wonder,
0: what
1: you know,
0: like.
1: I mean, not everything has to be race, but it's like, oh, women don't get executed.
0: Right.
1: Black women get executed more or less than white women. And then obviously we know black men, you know, in prison, much more than white men, right? So I was just curious, you know.
0: Yeah, I don't remember
1: breaking that statistic down even further, you know.
0: But, Yeah, so then Pike collected a piece of Slimmer's skull after being, you know, smashed with this chunk of asphalt, kept it in her jacket pocket, Jesus. Showed it off to classmates the following day. So
1: what is she?
0: Sick person, for sure.
2: To answer your question, Laszlo, her, the boyfriend there that she was jealous, that whole thing, he's black, and then her friend that helped her carve the pentagram and torture her, she was also black, but... The girl got death row.
1: She's white. And what about the girl, the victim?
0: White.
1: Okay.
0: Yeah. So yesterday they say it's finally here after all of these appeals, because anytime you have a death penalty case, it triggers automatic appeals. It takes years before most people actually get put to death. So she was scheduled to be executed yesterday morning at 10 a.m. their time. The Sixth Circuit Court intervened at 8:17 a.m. You know, about last minute. A panel from the U.S. Court of Appeals for the Sixth Circuit issued a last-minute stay of execution, which we talked about right as we were leaving yesterday. We had just heard that her execution had been delayed. She got in a temporary stay. The court paused the procedure to review claims that her ongoing defense team failed to present evidence of severe childhood sexual abuse and trauma during the 1996 trial. My thought is, we're talking about 30 years here since the trial. There's a judge who still is able to look at this and go, yeah, I would like to see whether or not these claims are valid. This stuff was brought up. We're an hour and a half away from execution.
1: That's fair. They always probably never know. It was never his case. Hey.
0: That's how crazy the death penalty is. Like, the thought that there could still be, you would think that any type of issue like that would have been by now. You've had 30 some years. They would have said, no, we've looked into this numerous times. Right. There is nothing there. Your defense team did what they need to do. Plenty of courts have looked at it, so on and so forth. But at the last minute, you can still get that stay. So the U.S. Supreme Court granted the state's request and vacated the Sixth Circuit's stay. Because the state was like, what are we doing? We want to execute her, right? Come on, we were all ready to go here. We got the needle warmed up and everything.
1: Wait, hold on a second. So
0: you got the Sixth Circuit, they're the ones that intervened. The State of Appeals, the Tennessee Attorney General's like, we want to kill her. Well, you know, why is this?
1: The Attorney General.
0: Yeah, why is this happening?
1: And the governor?
0: So files an emergency application.
1: But the judges, who are also the state.
0: Yeah.
1: Right? Sure. There's one judge who's like, yeah, no, we'll hear it. Right. And then the attorney general, he appeals, we'll hear it to the Supreme Court. And then the Supreme Court says we're going to overrule him, kill her.
0: Now, first of all, the Sixth Circuit, the court that issued the stay, I don't know if that's a federal court. I thought that was a federal court, but it could be a state court.
1: I thought it'd be the state Supreme Court, probably, but I don't know that.
0: Yeah, I don't know. It's part of the U.S. Court of Appeals, they said.
1: Okay.
0: So then you've got the state firing back about this temporary stay. That's the Attorney General, Jonathan Scrimeti, immediately files this emergency application asking the Supreme Court to vacate the stay.
1: The state Supreme Court or our Supreme Court?
0: I thought that it was the U.S. Supreme Court.
1: Right, but I can't imagine. I can't imagine that the Supreme Court would hear it, right? Within an hour, but okay.
0: Right?
1: But I feel like all this is state stuff you're talking about. But
0: it says U.S. Supreme Court, so.
1: But it is called the... Isn't it called the U.S. State Supreme Court?
0: I think it's just the state Supreme Court. Like in Missouri, they just had the state Supreme Court.
1: People in their car right now real mad at the fact that I don't know what I'm talking about. But
0: when they had the gerrymandering accusations in Missouri, I remember they kept calling it the state Supreme Court. So I don't know if that's just, you know, in that particular coverage, but this was the U.S. Supreme Court.
2: Yeah, it was the U.S. one.
0: So
1: did they tell who ruled on it?
0: I don't know, you know, I didn't see a thing that says, like, you know, Kavanaugh or whatever.
1: Yeah, right, that's why I think it makes me feel like, you know, because they usually do that.
0: Yeah.
1: That's what makes me think it's a state.
0: This said, all I saw was that the U.S. Supreme Court, they granted the state's request to vacate the Sixth Circuit stay.
1: Right.
0: So the Supreme Court's like, yes, go ahead with the execution. So that was, now Tennessee can proceed with the execution and get it done before the midnight deadline. I'm not clear as to why they have to get it done before midnight. What happens if you go past midnight, if you have to start something over? But they had to do it before midnight.
1: There could be people.
0: And I do know that...
1: I know it sounds crazy, but it could be like you have to kill him on this day. If you don't, then you probably have to file it to kill him on another day,
0: it's such
1: right?
0: A huge
1: I
0: remember seeing...
1: It just makes sense. Like, you can't just pick a random day and kill him.
0: That
1: probably everything has to be, you know...
0: Yeah.
1: Written down and documented, I would guess.
0: When you're talking...
1: And if you kill him on a wrong day, it's probably a big deal.
2: It's because of the death warrant issued by the Tennessee Supreme Court.
0: That Netflix documentary about the John Grisham book that was his only nonfiction book, this true crime thing. I just remember Grisham and that other lawyer talking about death penalty cases. Mm-hmm. And like, you know, even if you support it because you want that... You know, he gave, I thought, a very good... explanation for why death penalty cases are such a disaster and why we probably, the state shouldn't be killing people. But a huge part of it is this, because it takes forever. And it should, by the way, if you are going to have the death penalty, I think it should trigger these appeals. And we should be double checking, triple checking, quadruple checking that everything was done correctly, that the judges weren't somehow on that. You know, I want it looked at. I don't want death penalty cases because I don't trust you guys.
1: No, I mean, if you're gonna do it, the fact is, you know, yes, you can. You know, some people are guilty. Maybe they admitted to it. There's a, you know, a overwhelming amount of evidence, right? Yeah. Where you're like, no, this person did it.
0: Yeah,
1: we all know this person did it. It's clearly out. But the problem is that if you have it, then there's, you know, for that there may be one or two cases or three cases where it's not as clear,
0: right?
1: And those people are getting executed too, and that's my problem. Like, you know, so I get it when you say, hey, this person killed six children, raped them, and murdered them, and we know they did it, right? Mm-hmm. But, you know, here's all the proving of DNA. You're like, yeah, that person deserves to die. I get it. But I'm also like, but then that leads us to a place, you know, that's, you know, force over, where you're like, it's not as clear, but they were still found guilty, and we're going to kill them too. I'm like, no, boy, now.

0: Maybe I'm wrong, but I'm guessing not. If Mississippi could vote on slavery, we'd have slaves in Mississippi today. That's why we have laws that protect people from the masses, mm-hmm. right? Like, yeah, we're going to do these laws, and they're smart because a lot of times we don't make good decisions.
1: Can't vote away certain rights. Right. Yeah. So, anyhow, yeah, whether or not it went to a state Supreme Court or not, I don't know. But it sounded like it just went straight up to the Supreme Court. I do know that some of the liberals, at least one of the liberals dissented because there was something about we're rushing, you know, we need to give the state time. Why are we rushing to execute this person? Which, again, I thought weren't rushing. It's been 30-some years. But it didn't matter because the Supreme Court said, yep, we're with the Attorney General. Go ahead. So we're back to executing, right? Remember, we got to get this done before midnight. So at 7:30 p.m., they issue the first dose of the lethal injection cocktail to begin the process. It says prison officials began the lethal injection protocol at 7:30 p.m., administering a primary dose of pentobarbital. Witnesses reported Pike asking her spiritual advisor if the injection had started before prison staff lowered the blinds to the observation room. That was at 7:30. At 7:46 to 8:05, it says the curtain opened and closed repeatedly. This is the people in the room where they can watch. Media witnesses reported seeing Pike gasping for air, grunting, and flex her body on the gurney while loud snoring and labored breathing could be heard through the audio feed.
0: Okay.
1: The second dose was issued. Execution staff administered a second dose of pentobarbital, but Pike remained alive and continued to breathe. 8:26 p.m. Now, we are now an hour into this, right? Since the original shot. Pike's defense attorneys file emergency motion with state and federal court stating that she was still alive after two full doses of lethal chemicals. Citing cruel and unusual punishment, they request an immediate injunction ordering staff to remove her IV lines and provide life-saving medical care. 8:53 p.m. Witnesses are escorted out of the room. Officials cut the audio feed and they instruct media witnesses to leave the viewing area. They never confirm whether or not Pike is dead or alive. Late night, that night, we find out it wasn't working. The drugs didn't work for whatever reason. We are very apologetic, but we had a tough time killing
2: Breaking
1: her.
2: Breaking news update in the case of Krista Pike, the Tennessee death row inmate who is still alive tonight, according to her lawyer, after an apparent botched execution attempt. Pike's attorneys are seeking an emergency stay from the Tennessee State Supreme Court. Two syringes of the lethal injection pentobarbital had been administered, but Pike still had a heartbeat and was audibly snoring and complained of pain, according to witnesses. Confirming to NBC News that Krista Pike has been taken to an off-site medical facility for treatment. The spokesperson says the department followed every step of established execution protocol. There's not been word yet from the Tennessee Supreme Court regarding the application for an emergency stay.
1: So, part of the issue, part of the reason this has become an issue, when they started doing lethal injection, because
0: bought stuff from Europe, and then the Europeans were like, yeah, we don't like it, so we're not going to sell it to you.
1: Years and years ago, capital punishment was banned. The courts decided it is cruel and unusual. Killing someone must be cruel and unusual, and we don't do cruel and unusual, so no more capital punishment. Then someone came up with this idea of lethal injection. As a matter of fact, the guy who came up with it has been essentially apologizing for years because it's not what he had in mind, but it was a different cocktail of drugs that they originally used. The issue became getting access to those drugs because the states would have to buy these drugs from pharmaceutical companies, whatever. Pharmaceutical companies in the United States would say, well, we're not going to sell drugs to someone that you are planning to use to kill them with. That goes against what we're supposed to be doing here. Right. So then they start going to other countries. Other countries are like, we're not doing it either. So we'll go to even further away countries. It became more and more of an issue. So they changed the drug that they use. They used to use this cocktail. It was a three-drug cocktail from 1977 to 2010. Sodium thipentol, bromide, potassium chloride. It was these three different things. You know, you relax them, you basically paralyze them, and then you stop their breathing, you kill them. This other drug has never worked quite as well. And that appears to be the

0: issue that played out yesterday. Right. What a disaster. Just a total disaster.
1: So I mean, she's alive?
0: Last I heard, she's alive. Yeah. So what do you do now?
2: I don't know.
0: Right?
2: You just do it again?
0: I mean, this, it, it's...
2: I did hear there was one story of like...
0: the guy who flatlined?
2: He flatlined, yeah. Died, and in then prison? But came back to life. Like, yeah. It didn't really kill him, just killed him. He flatlined, so he was dead, but, you know, it was only for, you know, a minute or so, so he came back to life. He's like, yo, I died.
0: Oh, he wasn't from the lethal injection, though. He just had a heart attack in prison and was flatlined for like 10 minutes. So then he went to court and said, I was dead.
2: Right.
0: So that's, you said a life sentence. That was my life.
2: Yeah.
0: And they're like, yeah, no, but no.
2: I know,
0: sorry.
2: I get it. But I was like, that's a good argument.
0: It's worth a shot.
2: Yeah. I'm like, no.
0: Certainly worth a shot.
2: You died.
0: Yeah.
2: He's right.
0: Yeah. But, you know, this is just not working. And other states have said, well, we can't get the drugs. We're bringing back the firing squad. We're, you know, I don't know what you do. If you're pro capital punishment, I don't know what you.
2: I mean,
0: suggest,
2: I just can't believe that we don't have drugs at work. I mean, just we got a gazillion pounds of fentanyl we pull off the streets. Give them that. Seems to kill people when they don't want it to kill them.
0: Yeah.
2: Like, just give them a lot of it.
0: Just buy Chinese fentanyl?
2: Or whatever.
0: Because the drug company won't sell it to you. So
2: take the stuff you have in a locker room.
0: I never understood that either. Why can't they? Right. They have access to medication already. But
2: also, you've got all this fentanyl you picked up in drug raids.
0: Yeah.
2: Give them that. Yeah. You got enough of it. I mean, how many people are you killing, really?
0: Not many.
2: You know, so, I mean, you got enough fentanyl. Get that.
0: Yeah, and I don't remember if it was Utah or where it was, where they brought back the firing squad, and, you know, it's sort of like dropping bombs during a war where they say,
2: right,
0: you don't know which
2: bullet.
0: One has the real bullet. But those people who do it volunteer. I heard a podcast, one of the guys who was part of the firing squad doesn't believe in capital punishment. And I was like, excuse me? He was an older guy. So I was like, well, okay, well, somebody needs to look into this guy's mental okayness. But he's like, look, that's the law. I'm a patriot.
2: Oh, I see.
0: And
2: okay.
0: So if that's what we're doing, then, you know, I'm perfectly capable. It's like jury duty. I don't want to be called up for jury duty either. But if I do, I'm like,
2: well, you don't have to do this. You don't care for it.
0: You don't have to do
2: this.
0: You
2: don't have to help them.
0: Right. I don't understand.
2: And maybe it's, you know, like the writers of The Wire. You know, they were the first ones to really bring it up. Like, if you want significant drug laws changed, we don't have to, you know, they brought it up, it never worked, but they were like, if you want marijuana legal, there's an easy way to do it. Whenever, have everybody who gets caught with marijuana or a drug go to trial by jury, and then if you get put on that jury, find them not guilty, no matter what. Mm-hmm. That ends drugs being illegal. The government can only do so much. Yeah. At that point, everybody who gets put, you know, right, if one of 10 people or two of 10 people always say not guilty on every drug crime, then drugs are legal.
0: Which
2: make them as legal as you want, but drugs are legal.
0: That brings me all the way back to the beginning of our conversation, which is somebody murders one of your family members, you want them dead, you kill them, you end up getting put on trial for that. I'm on the jury. I'm not convicting you.
2: Man.
0: Sure, the evidence is overwhelming, but I'm not going to say that. I'm going to say I didn't think there was enough evidence, and I'm right. going to let you go because...
2: Now, where I would do the quandary part is where if it wasn't somebody killed your...
0: Right.
2: If someone killed your kid and you killed them, it was the person who killed my kids, I'd be like, well,
0: yeah.
2: I don't believe in the death penalty, but you certainly deserve it. So that's why I try to stay out of that argument, because I do get it.
0: I get it.
2: But as a whole, I don't want the government killing people.
0: Me neither.
2: I don't want to make it.
0: Apparently they...
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1: Yo.
0: I'm in Church of Laszlo, 98.9 The Rock. What's going on?
1: Did you watch baseball last night?
0: Of course.
1: Were you... I'm guessing that...
0: I'm rooting for the White Sox.
1: Well, sure. I mean, that's quite the story.
0: Last to first, I love it.
1: That's pretty crazy. It was just last year, right? Winning all that money.
0: Man, when I was betting on them to lose, now they're in the playoffs.
1: And you could tell, you know, early in the season, I remember us saying, like, it'll stop. They've won some games, but they're going to be a little better. But
0: I think we all thought they were going to be better.
1: I was like, yeah, you know what?
0: Whether we thought they were going to make the playoffs or not.
1: Might be the Rockies. Yeah, but I know you're a Padres fan, right?
0: I am, yeah. I do. I love the Padres.
1: But your son's in Chicago.
0: Yeah.
1: So I didn't know where you stood on all that.
0: He was texting me like, you know, go Cubbies.
1: Okay.
0: But for whatever reason, if I'm in a group, I love Cubs games. I like the White Sox. I don't know why I like them, but I do. I don't have any reason is what I'm saying. You know, I'm not partial to the South side over the North side or whatever, but.
1: If I'm going to root for a Chicago team, maybe it's just because they're the underdog. They've been bad. I don't know. The Cubs have enough fans is the way I see it. Yeah. Like they've got their fans. People are diehard, loyal.
0: And I watch.

0: You know, I lived in Florida for a ton of my life, and they didn't have a baseball team.
1: So you just watched Cubs
0: games? I watched the Cubs.
1: Yeah.
0: So, I root. You know, Ron Sandberg, Mark Grace, you know, Sean Dunstan, you know, all those guys. I don't know why. Not any reason. And I don't hate the Cubs either. You know, like, if the White Sox weren't in the playoffs, I'd probably be rooting for the Cubs, and, you know, whatever. But I like the Padres. I do. I think they're exciting.
1: What the hell is the name of that channel?
0: WGN.
1: WGN.
0: So, right. Yeah, I lived in Florida, Jacksonville. They didn't have anything. And so it was, you could either watch the Cubs or the Braves because they were on TNT or TBS, one of Turner's networks. And those are the only two that you could see nationally. So, like, I don't know why I hate the Braves, but I've always hated the Braves. I hate Dale Murphy. Hated the pitching staff, Maddux and Smoltz. I just hated it.
1: So. I never had a feeling about them. I didn't know that you hated them until a couple years ago. This came
0: I always
1: up.
0: Hated the Braves.
1: I had no idea. I knew you liked the Padres, but that was sort of a recent thing with you and the boys doing your
0: tour. Going to San Diego and enjoying our time there and doing the tour of the field and everybody being nice to us. It was cool. So, yeah.
1: They had just become.
0: And to me, it's the best stadium in the country. Team.
1: Why was WG or WGN or why was that everywhere? We had it here in Kansas City.
0: I remember
1: watching
0: National,
1: Bozo
0: yeah.
1: the Clown in the morning and then seeing the Cubs games. And I guess as a kid, I thought Chicago was the closest city.
0: Big city, yeah. No, it was a national network. Whoever owned it did it, same with TBS.
1: I don't know.
0: And there was other ones, you know, like before that and after that, that did it. Like, I think there's like a PASS network that was around. Maybe it might have been the New York, but those are the ones that stuck around.
1: But you had WG... WGN, or if you had that in Detroit, you had it in...
0: I don't remember it in Detroit, really? To be honest with you. I'm sure it was, but I don't remember it. We had, like, that's what I'm saying, we had the PASS network, I remember, and that was, like, Detroit Sports National. Everybody tried to do that, but GN kind of stuck around.
1: I wonder if that's why Siskel and Ebert ended up becoming national. So I don't remember if they were on WGN, though. I know they were Public Television Chicago, but I don't know if it was WGN. I think it was. That's, again, kind of crazy. Anyhow, we will talk about sports here in a little bit. Isn't today Thursday?
0: Yeah.
1: Yeah, it's already Thursday. Are you getting ready to visit your son?
0: I'm going to go Saturday.
1: Okay.
0: I'm going to drive down Saturday, have dinner, and then Sunday, we're going to play golf, hang out for a while, and I'm going to drive home. Because I got to be at the doctor on Monday.
1: That's right. And that's your final check-in?
0: Well, so my back's been hurting, so we'll see.
1: Your back has been hurting only because...
0: Well, okay, well, yeah. I'm sure you're saying that before it almost killed me.
1: No, I wasn't. I didn't know what was wrong. When you said you were in the hospital, I was shocked. But I did think when you said you had ALS that you didn't have ALS.
0: Well, you know, you especially, never know.
1: Well, I mean, no, you don't ever know. We learned that. Even the doctors, there's no tests that they can run. So that was part of the issue. But it was pretty evident eventually that you didn't have it. I now know that you are able to...
0: No, almost died.
1: Work up.
0: I almost died.
1: Conditions in your mind.
0: Yeah, I also am able to have a disease that almost killed me. So
1: okay,
0: now,
1: but you weren't scared that you had that one. So
0: well, I was scared my back hurt.
1: You thought that you heard it working out.
0: Yeah, I know. Like, but then when I went to the doctor, they said no, you might die or at least be paralyzed. Then I was like, well, goddamn. Well, so you know, it leads you when your back starts to hurt again. You know, you could be a little gun shy.
1: What goes around comes around is what you get.
0: What are you talking about? What, I gave someone back problems?
1: You made fun of me for saying I had leukemia. All those times I thought I was dying.
0: I deserved
1: the hypochondria, not the back thing. The whole, every time now you hear something, you think you're dying. Right. Because I remember not only were you dismissive of me and my leukemia fears and whatever else I thought I had over the years, but one time you were on the phone. You didn't know I could hear you. And you were talking to our old boss and I could hear you saying, no, he's serious. No, you know him. The kid is, he's a disaster. He thinks he has leukemia. No, he won't eat a burger. You've seen what he, okay, you know how skinny he is. He's lost like another 100 pounds. No, it's not because he has leukemia. It's because he thinks he has leukemia. I'm serious.
0: That's true.
1: And you guys were like chuckling about it. I'm like, oh, real funny. You know, late onset adult leukemia is a very serious issue.
0: It is, except for you never had it.
1: Right, but I thought I did.
0: Right.
1: Well, I don't remember when you thought you had ALS, me going around laughing on the phone.
0: Of course you did. You'd send me stuff.
1: You overheard me saying, that was after.
0: Me.
1: That was after.
0: You text me letters that said ALS.
1: That was later.
0: I probably still have it.
1: Later.
0: I get a picture from him. I'm having a nervous breakdown. I think I have ALS. I get a picture from him. It's a license plate on a car, and it just says, their license plate is 328 ALS.
1: Yeah.
0: He clicks it and just sends it to me. Nothing else. Dude. I said, watch out for this. Three times a year, maybe.
1: I just said, don't look at license plates because this one's I've seen it a couple times. You know, just keep an eye out.
0: Right.
1: I'm sure you're fine. I don't even remember now when did this back stuff? Oh, because someone we know passed away recently, and that's when.
0: Well, my back was hurting before. Yeah, but then someone we know had an issue, and then didn't go see the doctor or whatever, and I was like, oh no, I gotta go.
1: But
0: because you know, I mean, I know that. Hyperbolic on the ALS. I thought I had ALS. I didn't. I didn't think I had anything this time. I went to the doctor, and they're like, you may not make it.
1: Hey,
0: they're like, well, this is the backwards opposite of the thing.
1: Worrying about something is always the best defense. I'm telling you, if you don't worry about it, that's when it gets you. As long as you're worried sick about it, you'll probably be okay. I've found in life that that's pretty much how it goes. Also, don't go to the doctor, because if you go to the doctor, they're the only ones that can tell you for sure that you have the thing that you think you have. Now, of course, I know logically that doesn't make sense. They could treat it. They're probably going to say you don't have it anyway. But there's a chance that they could. And the only person that can tell you you have it and have it really mean anything is a doctor. So I decided a long time ago, best thing is to either not go to the doctor, or when I do have to go to the doctor, don't tell them about the thing that's been concerning me and keeping me up at night for the last 2 years, because there's a chance they tell me I really do have it. As long as I have this plausible deniability, we're good. I mean, I don't know about good, but you know, there's something. There's hope. You got to have hope. In your case, not only did your doctor say that you were making an amazing recovery and all those things, but when you thought this time, oh no, I've sort of been ignoring this recent back pain, now I feel like it hurts even more, which you did notice that it started to hurt even more after the news.
0: No.
1: News. I thought you said it started hurting even more.
0: No. I just said that's what was bothering you. It hurt the same. I just wasn't going to make an appointment.
1: Yeah.
0: I wasn't going to call the doctor or anything. Okay. I was like, all right, I'll see him next week. But then I thought, that's exactly what the other guy said.
1: Yeah.
0: I should send him a message, right? Like, hey, sometimes the universe tries to tell you something. Listen, like if someone calls you and says, hey, this is what happened, you're like, holy crap, I'm doing the exact same thing right now. That doesn't mean that it's the same thing, but sometimes the universe will try to tell you something. Some people would say, like, God is sending you a message. I say the universe is saying, like, it's showing you, listen. So I just sent the message to the doctor.
1: So Monday.
0: And he said, I'm not worried about it, bro.
1: That's what I was going to say. I thought you talked to the doctor. Okay.
0: I sent him a message. They said, no, your spine fused. We're not worried about it.
1: Well, that's enough for me. We'll Once the doctor says that on the phone, then it's like, well, I don't even need to come in. I mean, you've already told me that I'm good. I'm good.
0: Right.
1: But you want to be extra cautious. So
0: I was going in anyway.
1: You're going to. Well, yeah. But you didn't have to tell him that it's been hurting more. See, that's my thing. Even if I had the appointment.
0: Oh, I would tell him no matter what, because of the way that, you know,
1: it played
0: my spine is messed up. Like, I should tell him.
1: Okay, you know what? With the spine, you might,
0: Yeah, because when I left, he's like, hey, you could, your back could hurt something. Like, we're happy with where you are, but there's been serious damage there. And he was like, you don't need to call me every time your back hurts or whatever. You know, you should be fine. He's like, but, you know, if, you know, you start to drag your leg a little bit or something, like, these are things that could happen. I don't expect them to. You need to call us. Yeah. If the spine messes with your back leg.
1: But now every time your foot falls asleep watching football and you get up, you're worried.
0: He's talking like if you start notice yourself limping or something, call me.
1: Yeah.
0: No. So, I mean, there are things that could happen. So if your back hurts, you call them.
1: Are you freaked out that they were never able to say, this is why it happened and this is what it was?
0: No, but what makes me worried about my back hurting, and I think maybe, you know, why I have to at least talk to him, I get it that my back will hurt because there's been damage done to my spine.
1: Sure.
0: My fear was like, oh, this is coming back and it's slower and it feels like when I got the infection.
1: Oh.
0: Am I getting the infection again? Did you not get rid of all the infection and you thought you did? Because that they don't know. That's what's got me thinking about it. Like, whoa.
1: Because they don't know how you got it.
0: They don't know how I got it. They gave me the antibiotics. I can't tell if it's really. So I'm like, oh, I've been off of the antibiotics for 3 months. Is my back starting to hurt? Like, is it starting to kick in?
1: Does it hurt today?
0: No, but I played golf yesterday and it hurt. So that actually is a good sign for me.
1: Right.
0: Because that says, well, maybe, you know, you're just the movement. So as much as I didn't like having the back pain, the fact that it hurt at like the 10th hole made me feel better.
1: Yeah.
0: Because before it just hurt constantly.
1: Yeah. So Monday. After Monday, then you'll officially have the word from them and know finally whether or not you can sort of put this behind you.
0: Well, I don't think I'll ever put it behind me, but yeah. I mean, this episode.
1: This round, yes. Okay, good.
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0: Yo.
1: Yo.
0: What's going on?
1: It's time to do the news again, Laszlo.
0: Well, I'm excited to hear that that's what we're going to do.
1: Yeah. You know, the Tennessee death row story is behind us now. We can move on to other things, perhaps a little less depressing, although still pretty depressing. You go to the doctor. Your leg hurts, right? They say, we got to take the leg. Now, I say this because this actually happened to Laszlo once when he was on a trip to Florida. He was fishing with his dad.
0: So you say bad stuff never happens to me. I always make it up. It's not true.
1: Well, you know, that was a hell of a thing. I mean, I wasn't there, but just you telling me that story was crazy, and I would have
0: considered it soon. I'll tell you later.
1: Well, yeah, you should.
0: They were going to take the leg.
1: They said they were going to take the leg. They jumped. Well, you'll tell the story later. But let's say that they had not changed their mind. Let's say that they continued on and said, no, we definitely have to take the leg. We're taking the surgery right now so you don't die. All right. They put you on the gurney. They roll you back. You say goodbye to your loved ones. And then you wake up from surgery and you're like, God, my leg hurts. Is that like a phantom pain or what? Because it still really hurts. And they're like, no, it shouldn't be, like your other leg is pretty swollen. And you're like, wait a second. The leg that hurt is the one I still have. You guys took the other one.
0: Oh, no.
1: What do you do? Do you sue?
0: Yes.
1: Is it worth it?
0: To sue?
1: I mean, is it worth losing the leg?
0: How much do I get? The leg's bad.
1: Probably a lot. I got to think, if they take the wrong leg, you're getting a pretty penny. You're not going to work anymore, right? We're talking millions. How do you put a price on something like a leg?
0: Well, I'm sure they do.
1: They do. But it's a lot of money. It can't be 20 grand, I'll tell you that. It's a lot more. I got to think it's millions. You took my leg, so...
0: I know when Chacho had his knee surgery at KU Med, I think they're awesome. Like, they really saved my life. What they did with my kid's knee for ACL surgery is unbelievable. But I will say the amount of times they asked, right knee, right knee, and marked it. And then every time they put a badge on, right knee, like,
1: good.
0: It was enough that I was kind of like, okay, guys, it's a little overkill. But then you hear this happening,
1: exactly.
0: And I'm sure they're like, no, it's not.
1: It's not.
0: It's not. One wrong move, and we're trying to fix an ACL on the wrong knee.
1: Yes.
0: Right?
1: Which would be better than taking the leg,
0: right,
1: but still.
0: Right.
1: Exactly.
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3: Yo.
4: Give it to me.
3: Florida, the Sunshine State. Right? Or is that? Yeah. Georgia's the Peach State. Yeah. But there's no Orange State. They just grow a lot of oranges in Florida. Florida's the Sunshine State. A lot of news comes out of Florida. Something to do with how they report news. That's what they'll tell you. I think it has something to do with the people that live in Florida every bit as much as whatever's different about how they report the news. But this story has a happy ending because three teenagers were near death trying to survive on their capsized boat off the Florida coast, and they were rescued. There's some video if you want to go online and watch these boys being rescued by, what are they called? Coast Guard. And other police authorities. Port Everglades, Lazo, you know where that is? They're about 2 miles from Port Everglades. The Broward County deputies were the first to reach the scene and bring the teens to safety.
5: A nighttime rescue off the coast of Florida. You can see three teenage boys sitting on their overturned boat. Marine and Harbor Patrol finding them stranded about 2 miles from Port Everglades Inlet. Investigators say the victims were using a light on their phone, which assisted deputies in locating them. Rescue crews brought them safely on board their vessel.
4: What about Hollywood, Florida? Miami.
3: Okay. I feel like I don't know how much area Broward County covers, but when we talk about Florida, if
4: Broward County is Miami.
3: Comes up a lot.
4: It's like, Hollywood, Fort Lauderdale, Miami, that's all Broward
3: County. Probably the most densely populated county, I would think, or the...
4: Yeah, for sure. I don't even think it's probably not even close. I bet. I'm trying to think, like, you know, I don't know what county Disney World's in.
3: Right,
4: that's probably
3: Orlando.
4: Gotta be second, but, yeah.
3: Growing up here, I had friends that had lake houses and lucky enough to get to go spend time there, but my family didn't have one. We didn't own a boat or anything like that. I know your dad had a boat when he retired. Did he have one?
4: Yeah, one in Michigan.
3: In Michigan. What did you drive the boat? Did he let you drive the boat when you were a kid? Were you ever, I know you left for the Navy when you were pretty young, were you ever old enough to take the boat out with your friends without your dad?
4: You know, I don't know if he would have let me or not. I never asked. Not anything I wanted to do.
3: Oh, really?
4: I really only went on the boat with him because, you know, it was like, you know, it wasn't about boating, it was about time.
3: Yeah.
4: You know, when he got older, me, him, and my uncle, we'd go. He'd let me take it out when I was older if I wanted to, if he didn't want to go. But as a teenager, I didn't really ask because, you know, it just wasn't anything I was interested in. I know, I guess that sounds weird. Looking back on it now, I'm like, well, why weren't you? But I just didn't really, like, again... And I know, you know, rich guy problems. The thought of putting that boat on a trailer, like the stuff I did with him on the weekends, like putting it on a trailer, driving into the lake, going to the public access, backing the boat into the thing, parking the trailer, getting like, you know, it was much easier when he lived in Florida. I was like, throw me the keys to that thing.
3: It's a lot easier.
4: I'm going to go jump out there, you know, take the ropes off and I'll be a man in the ocean in 2 minutes. Like, that was fun.
3: Yeah.
4: The before and after of driving to the lake, that's a pain in the ass. I know people do it and they love it, and I see the boats and more power to you. I don't love it that much. I would go to the lakes on the weekend as a kid with my buddies and stuff, right? You go to the beach, you hang out. I mean, there's giant lakes in Michigan that look like the ocean. We do that, but the boating thing just, you know, it never really was a thing for me.
3: The difference between having to haul the boat on a trailer, like you said, and back into the water and then have your friends get it back on the trailer as opposed to you don't have the dock at your house, like where you live on the water and there's dock, if you live at one of these places that has docks like a Lakewood or one of these private lakes where you can walk over to where the boats are docked and just jump in, either way is fine.
4: If it's in the water and I can get there,
3: I just gotta lower the lift and we're off. That to me sounds like a lot more fun. But I was thinking when we were 16, we might have been 17, but I don't think we were legally adults yet. My buddy bought an old jet boat for a couple grand. And we would take it out. He would buy the license that we could drive it on. I think there's like five or six lakes in Jackson County that you were allowed to use it on. And we would take it out, I mean, a lot. Mm-hmm. In the summertime, even though we all worked, anytime that more than one of us weren't working, we were out on the boat. And we had a blast.
4: You
3: we
4: know what I'm lying to you? Because my grandpa, he lived on a lake in a place called the Irish Hills. And we would go there on the weekends, you know, like my family to my uncle's family, you know, we would meet there on the weekends. And my grandpa did buy me like a little go-kart boat. It had an engine on the back and everything. It was like a one-man fiberglass little, like a jet ski before jet skis, kind of.
3: Okay.
4: But you sat in it, it had a wheel, and, you know, it probably went 20, 25 miles an hour. It's cool.
3: Cool. Kind of like kind of like what they came out with later that you actually do. You put the jet ski in and it turns into a little
4: kind of like that, but it had a steering wheel and an engine on the back. And so, I was probably 12, 11 maybe. And that, you know, I'd jump in that thing and go. They'd be on a pontoon boat and I'd drive this little. So, that absolutely they'd let me do that.
3: Because the rules about operating boats were always, I'm sure they weren't vague. But when you ask people who had lake houses or whatever, they sure seemed vague. First of all, it felt like the BAC level when I was a kid was either non-existent or a lot higher than it was for driving an automobile.
4: Yeah.
3: People would drink kind of openly on the Lake of the Ozarks, and if you got pulled over, how drunk is he? Someone else drive. They did start to become more strict about that. But also operating a boat, felt like we could take the boat out. And again, people would tell me it depends on the size of the boat. Yeah. It depends on... I don't know if that's true, and I don't know.
4: Also, the leg my grandpa lived on, now that I think about it back, like, you know, my dad and my uncle, you know, they were probably around, you know, in between our age now or something, you know, they would always swim across it. That was a big thing. Like, you know, my backflip, every beginning of summer, they'd both dive in and swim across and back and see if they could do it. I mean, it was far, but it wasn't undoable. You know what I mean?
3: Yes. That's something that Brooke always wants to do. Like, I'm going to swim across. I'm like, just don't. You know, you are getting older. I'm not saying you're old, honey. I'm just saying you're getting older. No, I like to swim. I'm not worried. But I was like, I know you're not. But like, if I have to watch you, just can you do it when I'm not here at least?
4: Yeah.
3: You know, I don't want to sit here and watch. What if something goes
4: wrong?
3: They
4: would both do it every summer.
3: But like getting on a boat when there's no adult. Even if the rules were vague about how old you had to be to operate, because I remember people saying, well, you can drive it and you don't even have to have a license or be old enough to have a license necessarily as long as it's a certain size. Maybe that was true. Maybe that wasn't. But these teenagers, they didn't release their exact ages, but I thought, I wonder how old they were. They're on the boat alone, it sounds like. There was no adult. If there's no adult on board, then how old do you have to be to take a boat out on the water?
4: I would imagine. I don't know the answer to that, but my thought is it's like a moped here. The engine probably has to be lower than whatever. That's my guess.
3: Yeah, the size definitely matters. It used to. Whether or not they've changed that, I don't know. But when we were kids...
4: you could probably take out, whatever those little tiny fishing boats, the rowboats with the small emergency motor on it. I'm guessing everything could take that.
3: Like a little trolling motor, I think you can do that for sure. Because you could obviously take out some sort of a canoe or paddle boat or a kayak. But like if your boys... Because I had a friend who lived in Lakewood. He had a boat. We would go out at night. And that was a blast. I don't know if we were supposed to be out there or not. I don't remember, but we were 15, 16, something like that. If your boys, your youngest son had some friends that live out at one of the lakes, right? Do you have concerns about how old are the people that are on the boat?

0: strikes me as dangerous because I've lived around it so often.
1: Yeah. We did.
0: So like, I feel like I'm going to the lake. The first thing I don't think of is that's unsafe or be careful. I just don't. I'm like, whatever. Yeah, have fun.
1: We did get to a point, at least, with the Lake of the Ozarks, at least specifically, a lot of people started to become concerned about wave runners, jet skis, knowing like, okay, these things might be kind of like the motorcycles of the lake. Some people are saying that the lake doesn't even need to have jet skis anymore because we got too many big boats out there in the water. So I think over time, parents started to become a little more concerned about their kids being out there on jet skis. Of course, they still do it. But I don't know if there's actual set rules. I also just think of the lake and the ocean as being quite a bit different. Going to the lake and taking the boat out at night, I don't know. It just doesn't seem like a big deal if you're 14-year-old, 15-year-old. Well,
0: certainly, what lake
1: if it's
0: it
1: a small enough boat.
0: The one that I was, you know, my grandparents were on, but I, you know.
1: So
0: I guess if my kids were like, hey, my buddies are going on a boat, we're going on Lake Michigan, I'd be like, okay, well, I think maybe then the idea of being careful would hit me.
1: Yeah.
0: You know, if my two boys were visiting where my dad lived on Sanibel Island, like we're going in the ocean, I may be a little bit more leery than whatever lake he was visiting his buddies on and having fun, of course.
1: Did you guys have to take boater safety in school?
0: Nope.
1: Oh, I
0: never took anything.
1: Aren't you guys?
0: I was in the Navy. I don't know. I don't even know they took boater safety in the Navy.
1: Let's see. Minnesota's, are they the land of a thousand lakes? Who's the land?
0: Yeah, the Great Lakes State.
1: That's you, right?
0: Yeah.
1: Yeah.
0: Land of a thousand lakes is Minnesota.
1: Is Minnesota. I thought maybe, you know, there's a lot of lakes in Michigan, right? Not just the Great Lakes. There's a lot of lakes because it feels like everyone I know from Michigan, it's almost expected, like, well, yeah, I'm from Michigan, so of course I know how to drive a boat. Or of course I spend a lot of time on the water.
0: And everybody has a place.
1: So I thought maybe.
0: Like, I know, like, Lake of the Ozarks, everybody has a place. I would say, like, everybody has a cottage or a grandparent who lives on a lake, but none of them, rarely is it the same lake.
1: Right.
0: Like, I live on Cass Lake. Oh, we have a place on Orchard Lake or Horn Lake. There's lakes I haven't even heard of.
1: Yep.
0: I'm like, oh, whatever. You know, my buddies now, I'll see them like going to the lake, and I kind of look to see which one. I'm like, you know, who knows?
1: Well, we took the course in school, and I don't think that the little license they gave you meant anything. I think, you know, it was just for show, but it was gruesome. They show you pictures and videos of people who've been run over by boats, and it was bad. I don't know when they started doing that, but we had to do it in junior high. Summer, did you have to do it in school? Boater safety?
2: But it was correct. No, we never did.
1: You never did, huh?
2: We did like the prom stuff where they would do the fake.
1: We did that. DUI Project Impact, prom, whatever.
2: Like, these kids died. And it's like Bill from like science class, but nothing with boats.
1: Yeah, we did that. They bring out the wrecked cars and do the whole reenactment. But yeah, we did the boat thing too. According to this website, this is Boaters Education. It says there is no minimum age floor. Florida does not have a set statutory minimum age to operate a standard motorboat alone. It says to operate without an adult on board, any minor or anyone born after January 1st, 1988 must carry a Florida boating safety education ID card. Mm-hmm. So maybe the boating education thing did mean something. I don't know. All right, now, Lazo, when you're in Florida visiting your dad while he was retired, enjoying his retirement, you would go fishing with him as a way to spend time with him. You never really liked fishing. Mm-hmm. But one summer, you're down there. I don't know, what was this, maybe around 2009, 10, something like that. You went down to visit him, you're fishing, and suddenly your leg starts to hurt.
0: Oh,
1: and it starts to get swollen.
0: Yeah.
1: Right? Like, it starts to look bad.
0: Well, it's like red, you know, like red, like irritated, like a rash, right? And it's like a cramp, right? Like, I feel like it's like a cramp.
1: It's like a Charlie horse.
0: And then, like, the next day, it's so bad I can't walk on it. Like, I mean.
1: Oh, it was the next day. Okay.
0: Yeah, so, I mean, it started hurting. Mm-hmm. It was bad. I think I went to sleep. Like, you don't think about it. And then I wake up and, like, I can't walk on it.
1: Okay.
0: Like, I mean, it's buckling. It hurts that bad. So we go to, you know, one of those doctor's offices, right? I guess it's, you know, like in a, you know, I don't know, an urgent care or whatever, right?
1: Mm-hmm.
0: I don't remember exactly what it is. We go in there and, you know, I don't know, they do some tests. I want to say they take an x-ray, right? You know, this guy looks at it, and he comes in and he says, I don't know what he called it again. But he says, there's something going on with it, right? And we're looking at it, and he says, might have to amputate the leg.
1: You're going to have to take
0: this thing is, you know, you have this, and it's going, you know, it's traveling towards your heart. And if it gets to your heart, you know, it'll kill you. You have to amputate the leg from, like, you know, the middle of the thigh down. I'm like, what?
1: Above the knee.
0: Right. I'm like, oh, my God. Like, what is wrong? You know, he's telling me about my parents don't go into the doctor's office.

0: with me, right?
1: Mm-hmm.
0: Well, I'm a grown-ass man. So I'm like, all right. He's like, you know, you need to make a decision. I'm like, all right, I'm going to go talk to my dad, right? Like, what is happening? I kind of, you know, wheel myself out there. I mean, that's how bad it hurts. And I tell him, I'm like, you know, I'm a nervous wreck now. I'm like, man, this guy wants to amputate my leg. Like, I don't know if they do amputations here, but he's saying it's an emergency. And they probably need to take the leg and they need to do it.
1: The amount of fear.
0: Pretty fast. Yeah. And my dad's like, what? And thank God, you know, he was like, all right, get in the car and we're going to take you to the emergency room. Like, you know, like the big hospital emergency room. We're going to go there and see what they say. And I think in his mind, he's like, they probably are going to have to take the leg, but I'm not going to let this dude do it, right?
1: Mm-hmm.
0: I'll take him to take you to a big hospital. So when we get there, I go in and the lady comes out to me, you know, the receptionist, and I say, I just got from this place, and they say, I have this. I don't remember what he called it. I wish I could.
1: Some sort of infection.
0: Right, sort of infection, and they might have to amputate my leg. And she's like, oh, my Lord. And so she's like, we'll get you right back right away. And then, you know, I go in, and, you know, she takes my blood pressure, and it's through the roof. And I'm like, oh, no. And she's like, well, someone just told you they needed to amputate your leg. That may explain it. And I'm like, okay. Anyways, you go back to the doctor, looks at it, and everything's like, wait, so who wanted to amputate your leg? Anyways, they're like, yeah, no, you got an infection from fishing. Like, one of the hooks that I caught a fish with, it must have stuck my leg, right?
1: Oh, yeah. I thought you said that they thought maybe you had been cleaning the blade.
0: Yeah, maybe
1: off.
0: A knife, right.
1: You wiped the blade on your leg.
0: I probably cut myself with the hook and then wiped the knife on my leg or something. Like, it happens. It's rare, pretty common around here.
1: Mm-hmm.
0: I'm like, oh, so what, you know, they have to take my leg? And I think that's when the doctor was like, take your leg? And I'm like, yeah, like, the other guy said you might have to amputate it. He's like, No, we're going to give you antibiotics, and it should be fine within 24 hours, probably. You won't even feel it. I'm like, really? I'm like, yeah. He's like, who said they wanted to take your leg? I'm like, some guy at urgent care. And he's like, Jesus Christ, man.
1: Lord, this
0: guy. He was like, but the look on his face when I said, so you got to take the leg? He's like, I think he was like, wait, you're not laughing. Like, right? You know what I mean? Like, that's a funny thing to say. I think you're making a joke, but... you're not laughing, so art. Like, I don't know how to take this, right? I mean, that's what's kind of his face. Like, that's an absurd statement. I think you're joking.
1: Yeah.
0: But you're not showing me that you're joking.
1: You're nervous.
0: Right. So,
1: oh,
0: why would you think that? So, you know what I mean? Yeah. But I also think he was hesitant because he was like, it's so absurd that I don't want to say, why would you think that? And he's like, I'm just joking with you. He's kind of like, what?
1: Or maybe you just saw a really awesome specialist.
0: Right, what is happening? He's like, no.
1: Well,
0: you're good. We're going to give you, they gave me some pain medication, antibiotics, and maybe a shot.
1: Maybe a shot,
0: but that was it. Like, you know, like a stronger antibiotic in the ass. I don't think it was penicillin, but, you know, something.
1: Yeah.
0: Well, and then, you know, 2 days worth of, or 3 weeks worth of, you know, antibiotics, and I was done.
1: Yeah, it's
0: amoxicillin. Like, it wasn't even
1: normal,
0: crazy antibiotics.
1: A normal trip to Planned Parenthood. Here, take these, and you should
0: get antibiotics. There's some amoxicillin and
1: stay away from that girl.
0: And they were like, you know, don't wipe the fish guts on your leg.
1: Yeah, okay.
0: Basically, like, you had an opiate and something. You cut yourself. You have a cut, and you wipe the knife on your leg, and it happens.
1: Well, an Army veteran, I think Army, some sort of a veteran. Yeah, Army. An Army veteran in the godforsaken state of Ohio had to have a leg amputated. And, of course, this being Ohio, they amputate the wrong leg.
0: I know, by the way,
2: Ohio
0: just interrupt.
1: Sorry.
0: On our Twitch, where you can watch us, twitch.tv/Churchill Laszlo, or you can text us, 913-586-7989. Steve, that's the right question, is... had that dude done amputations before?
1: Right.
0: Like, did he take some people's legs? Does he make a ton of money from amputations?
1: Yeah.
0: Like, I don't know the answer to that. Why he went to that?
1: When the
0: emergency room doctor says this is common.
1: Yeah.
0: It's some sort of diverticulitis or something. I don't remember. But people get it from, you know, and that's what he said. Like, you know, a fish hook in the leg, a knife, you know, wiping it on a cut that you have. Pretty normal.
1: Yeah.
0: Not a big deal. You'll be fine.
1: Meanwhile, there's a dumpster full of legs behind this other guy's facility.
2: An Ohio woman is suing a hospital, accusing surgeons of amputating the wrong leg in a skin cancer operation. The 74-year-old Army veteran claims her left leg was amputated instead of her right, despite it being marked properly. She later had the necessary surgery, making her a double amputee now. The hospital confirms this was an avoidable event and says those involved are being held accountable.
1: So I know I asked you a little bit earlier, but would you do it? Would you...
0: But now that even throws a different layer in it because they had to take the other leg.
1: She's.
0: I didn't think about that. They took the wrong one. So, my God, I'm missing a leg. I didn't need to. But then they have to take the other one. Right, so now you have no legs.
1: So let's say that, though, you actually didn't need it. Let's say it's more like your situation. They took a leg they didn't need to take, and you find out that they didn't take it, and you sue them.
0: How much
1: would it be worth it? Well, you're going to have to, you know, get a good lawyer because it varies.
0: Well,
1: right?
0: Yeah, you tell me how much I won.
1: Well, again, you could start looking to see how much people in your area. Let's look at comps. But assuming that this is going to be well more than $1 million payout, this is going to be in the millions.
0: I mean, let's talk about it.
1: Right?
0: Yeah.
1: I mean,
0: I'm trying to think of
1: the
0: stuff that I give away, you know. Like, when I can't play golf anymore. Just like the things that I want to do, right?
1: Mm-hmm.
0: But what are the other things that would take away?
1: You can play
0: away?
1: Golf, can't you? There's got to be guys out there
0: with
1: their...
0: man.
1: There's not guys out there with the...
0: I don't know how you stand.
1: Big legs. Well, they've got the...
0: I don't know the answer to that. Maybe you could.
1: A lot of veterans out
0: also,
1: there.
0: Also, but I'm guessing the people who do it with one leg, or the guy that I played with one arm...
1: Mm-hmm.
0: I'm guessing, you know, that takes some real determination. I don't have that.
1: Yeah.
0: You know what I mean? Like, if you're like, oh, well, you can still play golf with one leg, I'm guessing the amount of effort that it takes to do that is a determination that I don't have.
1: Yeah.
0: Right? Like, you see, yeah, a lot of people can overcome a lot of stuff, but it also takes people who really want to do it.
1: True.
0: So, let's just say that's off the table. Well, I don't really do anything else, you know, like...
1: I'll just tell you real quick. If we go back to the 90s, one of the landmark cases.
0: If I was
1: cases,
0: in my 20s, no way.
1: Somebody in Florida got the wrong leg.
0: I was in
1: leg.
0: My 30s, no way. You start to get into your 40s, like, no, somebody what got else
1: the,
0: am I doing?
1: Somebody got the wrong leg taken in Florida back in 95. They got $1.5 million.
0: And how then, old year?
1: This is 1995.
0: So $1.5 million today.
1: Those are now general payout ranges in the U.S. these days. It says a major limb, like a leg or an arm. If a major limb is mistakenly amputated, the bottom dollar amount is going to be at least $1 million, but they say you're looking more about $3 to $5 million range.
0: Take my leg.
1: Take the leg. And leg or arm? You're taking leg, right? I wish I could talk to amputees to see what I'm not thinking of. A leg or an arm? Which do you take? I think it's the leg, but I don't know for sure. I need to talk to amputees because I'm sure there are things I'm not considering, you know? But
0: I would say the leg.
1: Yeah, I think so. That's where I go. I go leg. $3 million? Yeah.
0: Or two, okay. But you can't really hide the arm.
1: Yeah, by the way, if they take
0: if
1: a
0: they
1: toe.
0: They take your arm like it's just you got the arm. Everybody sees it. You got the leg. You know, you wear pants and you limp.
1: Yeah.
0: You know, like you don't know if somebody's got, you know, a fake leg or not. A fake arm you could spot pretty quick.
1: They take the wrong toe.
0: Oh,
1: that can be worth $500,000. Take them all, $500,000.
0: I know, I've heard that, like, you know, your big toe does balance, a lot more work than you think it does, but whatever, take it.
1: That's all big toe industry nonsense. I don't buy it.
3: 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The Church of Laszlo. 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
9: Water backing up, drains slowing down,

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0: Against the Spread with the Church of Laszlo. We lose money so you don't have to.
1: Against the Spread is brought to you by Game Day Men's Health in Overland Park, Lee Summit, and Liberty. Because men deserve better care.
2: Yo.
3: Yo.
2: All right, what do you got?
3: Well, baseball.
2: Yeah, right?
3: Playoffs, you know?
2: That's exciting.
3: Even if you're like, you know, I'm not a Yankees fan, Red Sox fan. Yeah, but you have to.

0: to feel some sort of something about the rivalry.
1: I mean,
0: choose a team, for crying out loud. You don't have to even, you know, you can be mad that both of them are in the playoffs. That's fine. But when they play one another, it's one of the best rivalries in sports.
1: Ever. And any sport.
0: Yes. Yeah. So, Yankees ended up winning handsomely last night. 9-2, I think.
2: 2-2 from Bednar. Strike three, and the Yankees advance 18-2 in two games to vanquish Boston.
0: Damn. You always hope that it, well, I mean, I guess.
1: Right. You're hoping.
0: Baseball fans hope that it goes at least a little further than that. But the Yankees do what the Yankees often do. And the Astros, you dislike the... I know you said earlier you like the White Sox.
1: I do. I hate the Astros, too.
0: But you do hate the Astros.
1: I hate them.
0: So I'm sure you're happy to see. Has anyone White Sox beat the Astros 7-3?
3: 2-2. Swing and a miss for the first time since 2005. The Chicago White Sox have won a postseason series. They've taken two from the Astros, and it will be an American League Central Division Series as they will head to Cleveland.
0: Most exciting.
1: You know, the crazy thing about that Red Sox-Yankees game, people watch, I think that was on Peacock. I had it on for a while. Yes, you know, flipping in between. That's when they played elevator music. Whatever broadcast, I don't know if you watch it on regular TV, if it had it, if the broadcasts are different. You know what I mean? I know the announcers are the same. I don't know what the feed is. And the fifth inning on the Peacock broadcast, whichever one I had on, there was elevator music playing throughout the whole fifth inning.
0: While they were playing the game?
1: Underneath it. Yeah, yeah. No, the whole time.
0: Did you read why? What that was about? Or
1: no, I don't know why.
0: Oh, I didn't know.
1: It wasn't just my TV. I was just tuning in. Now that you say that, maybe it could have been my TV.
0: My Peacock app got... Whatever. So I was just tuning over to live TV and back, but
1: and there was no elevator music.
0: I didn't hear anything about elevator music.
1: Maybe that was just my TV.
0: No, it could be that something was going on.
1: That's correct, but it would have been on your TV too. Did you watch the fifth inning?
0: Well, but you're saying that you watched it on Peacock, right?
1: Yeah, but now that I think about it, I'm sure they don't have a different broadcast.
0: They might.
1: They have the same news guys. I mean, the same sports announcers.
0: But, I mean, you know, like when it goes to commercial, you don't see commercials on the stream.
1: They just have a different feed that leaves the board. And
0: it could be.
1: One of them's for streaming. Well, we do that, right? We have two different feeds, one for streaming, one for this. So, yeah, maybe they could.
0: I don't know. But, yeah, so now the American League playoffs status, you've got Tampa Bay Rays, number one seed, the AL East champions. They take on the Cleveland Guardians, right? And your wild card results, we just played you clips here. The Yankees beat the Red Sox to advance, and the White Sox, that was another, that was just two games, right? So they'll advance to play the Guardians in the ALDS. And I was going to say this earlier, but of all sports, I was very excited when the Chiefs won a Super Bowl. That was something I didn't know if I'd ever live to see. So it was just totally surreal. Yeah. And then to be at the AFC Championship game, never dreamed that would happen. I never went to a regular season game as a child. But anyhow, I still just never got that same feeling as I did when the Royals won that ALDS game in 2015. I don't know why. You know, they'd gone there before.
1: There's a couple things, right? But one of them is...
0: The bases...
1: I do, but one of them is you're able to go see some of the games.
0: Yeah.
1: Even if it's just the playoff run up until and then you go see a World Series games or whatever. Like, it's all done in your city.
0: Yeah.
1: You know, where, the playoffs are here sometimes, right? Mm-hmm. But they could be in the other city, then they move on, right? In the NFL. But here... baseball, you've gone and seen, they played 162 here, which is a bunch. You spent a ton of your summer. You know, football realistically has what, 8 games here? 9 games?
0: Yeah.
1: You know, before they start to go on the road and then, you know, play an away game for the championship. And I know the Chiefs host a lot of championship
0: games. They hosted
1: all
0: the championship games.
1: You know, but it's moving back and forth, right? But, and then the Super Bowl's never here.
0: I think the issue for me was the drought. So because of my age, I wasn't old enough to remember the Royals winning the World Series in 85. I was way too young. So when they lost in 2014, I was devastated to have another chance in that moment. I mean, you know, Wade Davis,
1: right,
0: thinking like, oh no, things are getting out of hand.
1: Right.
0: I don't know if he can get this game put away. There was just that moment was so exciting. And I was watching it with a lot of people at a bar and a restaurant in Westport.
1: I get it. I just feel baseball does feel like it's a more local sport.
0: It is certainly a regional sport.
1: Right.
0: People
1: and it
0: in
1: feels
0: other
1: more local
0: cities
1: here because there's so many games here.
0: Yeah.
1: Like, how long would it take you to go to 20 Chiefs games?
0: Right.
1: How long? You could go to 20 in a season here, no problem.
0: I just told you, I never went to a Chiefs game until I met you. A real Chiefs game. My entire childhood, it was too expensive. It was something we didn't do. I couldn't tell you how many Royals games I went to.
1: Of course.
0: A ton of them.
1: Right? So what you do on the weekend, you take your kids. It's not that expensive, right?
0: Exactly.
1: So, it starts to feel more like you're part of it.
0: Yeah.
1: Because, there's nothing wrong with football. I love it. But football is like this big, giant industry that, maybe you get to see a couple games a year. Maybe, right?
0: Yeah.
1: Most people, none.
0: Yeah.
1: So, but baseball, like ask most people, they went to a baseball game. Yeah. I went and saw the Royals a few times this year.
0: Yeah.
1: That's, that makes all the difference in how you feel about it.
0: So White Sox at Guardians for the ALDS, Yankees and Rays at Rays, Padres and Brewers
1: for
0: ALDS.
1: The White Sox, the Guardians, which they've been battling all year. Yep. And the White Sox can beat the Guardians.
0: Yeah.
1: Like, is that what we're talking about?
0: Yeah.
1: The White Sox have a chance to go to the World Series would be insane.
0: Yeah.
1: And not only am I'm rooting for them, but it also hurts.
0: I think a lot of people are.
1: Because you're like, that could be the Tigers if they'd have done it. Could have been the Royals if they could have done it. Yep. I mean, we thought at the beginning of the year, the Tigers and the Royals are better than the White Sox.
0: I know, they were supposed to be. Well, for sure better than the White Sox. But yeah, here we are. I'm rooting for the White Sox at this point. But I do always still kind of like the Dodgers, but they've won,
1: I like the Dodgers too.
0: I'm not worried about it. And that'll just...
1: And the Padres won, so that's good.
0: The Brewers might be the team to beat. I don't know.
1: I think people say, real baseball fans say they're the best team in baseball.
0: We'll guess I will also be rooting for them. I like the Brewers. I like the, Midwestern.
1: Smaller
0: not a huge
1: town
0: city.
1: Type of
0: exactly,
1: thing.
0: Yes.
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1: Yo.
0: In Church of Lazo, 99 Rock. We got one more round of news to go, right?
1: That's right, Lazo. Wouldn't be headlines 2026 without some talk of artificial intelligence, super intelligence. Mm-hmm. Take your pick. But boy, the news today, shocking stuff. Shocking, I tell you. I mean, you know, AI is going to kill us all in 5 years, 10 years, whatever. So what? I won't be alive 10 years anyway. Sure. But this news today, this is actually newsworthy stuff. I mean, I think this changes everything. It's going to completely change the way that you interact with that chatbot you're always trying to sex up. But I'll tell you.
0: It's always trying to sex me up. I got to be like, settle down.
1: Well, yeah, that's what I meant.
0: Settle down.
1: But I'll explain here in just a second when we do the news.
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4: 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Rain today, the high 71. Rain tonight, 54. Partly cloudy tomorrow, 68.
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0: What's going on?
1: The news.
0: Yeah.
1: So everyone's favorite living rock and roll icon, Billy Joel, he says, look, I know everyone has been worried about me, this diagnosis, this brain condition. Yeah, some sort of brain thing. You know, anytime you hear someone's got a neurological issue, it sounds scary to me. And I automatically think of the Robin Williams condition. You know, like, are you going to start losing the ability to speak? Is this like a form of dementia? Are you going to not be able to play the piano? But he says,
0: hey, never do that really well.
1: Oh, okay.
2: I know people are worried about me because they read that I have a brain disorder, which sounds a lot worse than it actually is. I'm okay. My balance isn't that good. I've lost a little bit of my hearing, but that may have to do with my age too, and the rock and roll life and the loud volume probably didn't help. I'm fine. I want people to not have to worry about me. I'm okay.
1: There you go, Lazo. I just wanted you to feel a little better. I know you've been worried. He is a
0: I don't want anything bad to happen to him. I don't love Billy Joel. I think he wrote one of the... it's hard to say, like, worst songs, because obviously, you know, there's horrible, horrible songs I haven't heard of. But one of the worst popular songs
1: ever.
0: No. Uptown Girl.
1: Oh.
0: Oh, that whole dumb album is just brutal. And
1: that whole dumb album, it's just that song. It's a tribute. Come on.
0: Horrible. It's annoying and horrible.
1: I was never a big We Didn't Start the Fire guy. But
0: that's not nearly as bad as Uptown Girl.
1: Really, I'm surprised by that. I would think if I had to lock, like if I said I'm going to lock a CD in your car, if you still had a CD player, and the same song is going to play for a month, and it's either going to be We Didn't Start the Fire or Uptown Girl.
0: We Didn't Start the Fire.
1: Really?
0: By a million.
1: Oh, wow. Okay.
0: By a million.
1: Okay. Good to know.
0: I mean, that Uptown Girl and what else was on that stupid album?
1: Oh, Keeping the Faith.
0: Oh, yes. Yeah, so bad. That's why I'm keeping the faith.
1: Okay.
0: Horribly.
1: Enough. So, remember yesterday I was telling you about, I think it was yesterday or was it the day before, there was some breaking news about a possible hijacking on a commercial flight bound for Israel, and they had to make an emergency landing in Saudi Arabia. There were passengers on board that said the plane plummeted. It was at 35,000 feet. In the course of like a minute, it's down below 17,000 feet. The pilot has been stabbed by some sort of a hijacker. They land in Saudi Arabia. The reports start coming out, and they're saying, no hijacking. It was just a fight between the pilot and his co-pilot. Co-pilot, first officer, whatever they call it. And I'm thinking, well, where did all these reports of the pilot getting stabbed come from? Oh, must have been just a bad game of telephone. People exaggerating. They were scared. You know how it is. They hear something and then you didn't actually see it and you report it. No, he was stabbed. Yes, both things are true. He was fighting with this first officer, but the first officer was trying to stab him and was trying to hijack the plane.
3: This morning, new questions about how a flight headed to Israel was almost brought down. The attacker, a pilot, stabbed his co-pilot with a knife on the flight from Dubai to Tel Aviv Wednesday morning, trying to down the plane and its nearly 180 passengers, including dozens of children. Before the passengers and other crew were able to stop him, Israel's defense minister calling the attack, quote, an act of jihadist terror. Israel says the pilot is from Oman and is being held in Saudi Arabia.
4: We'll be following and possibly also participating in this investigation.
3: Senior Israeli and Saudi officials briefed on the investigation, saying the attack increasingly looks like an act of terrorism, though the investigation is still early.
1: It looks like an act of terrorism. Yeah, well, at least those videos that I saw, Jesus, those people stuck in that airplane, that has got to be one of the absolute scariest places. It reminds me of that old Bill Burr bit where he's talking about being on that plane and they hit horrible turbulence and there's the guy behind him who's just making horrible noises, screaming, going, ah, ah, every time the plane would plummet, you know, when it hit the big air pockets. And Bill Burr said he was mad that the guy was screaming, but inside, he's like, I'm thinking the same thing. Inside, I'm going, ah, but I don't do it out loud because it's not helping the situation at all. We're already stuck in this haunted house in the sky right now. Your screaming isn't helping. You're supposed to be a man. Push it down. Pretend like you've got some answers. Stop screaming like a bitch, which he's absolutely right. That's really, if anyone's curious, I think you probably already know this summer as a

0: woman, but when we say it's okay, no, this is normal, we have no idea.
1: Would you rather be in that plane or have to listen on loop, leave a tender moment alone, keeping the faith?
0: I love keeping the faith.
1: Tell her about it.
0: Like that song too.
1: The longest time.
0: Yeah.
1: And an innocent man. On loop.
0: I don't like innocent man so much.
1: For 48 hours.
0: Can I just listen to the album then on loop?
1: So bad.
0: Or be on that airplane? Yeah. Yeah, I'm listening to Innocent Man.
1: I can't imagine.
0: In its entirety. Yeah.
1: They're both terrorist acts. They're both acts of terrorism. I just got to keep listening to Tell Her About It.
0: All right.
1: An uptown girl.
0: All right, all right. My brother was real excited.
1: For the longest time. I can't imagine having to listen to that. Oh, God.
0: My brother texted me.
1: The third day in a row, I thought about putting a gun in my mouth. And this didn't even did anything. It's just the thought of somebody making me listen to I Am an Innocent Man.
0: My brother.
1: Into Uptown Girl. Like, who bought that and then just was like, listen to it?
0: Millions of people. My brother texted me yesterday because it's the 50th anniversary edition of Turnstiles. It's going to come out in December. And it's got a bunch of unreleased. It's like a 4-CD plus Blu-ray box set. 67 songs. 67. 54 of which have never been released. And my brother is super excited about this. And I said, Josh, I mean, these are songs that haven't been released. He probably had a reason for not releasing them. Plus, Turnstiles, maybe not like his best work. And he was like, yeah, but even if most of them are bad or not great, he's like, there's going to be some really good ones in there. I'm like, okay. I always think that my other brothers are the bigger fans. I forget how much my lawyer brother loves
1: them. Does he like the song
0: too.
1: Leave a Tender Moment Alone?
0: Probably, yeah. I mean, we can text him. I'll ask him. But yeah, he probably does. He really, really likes Billy Joel. I think everyone in the family really does. My oldest brother probably likes him the least, actually.
1: Like, he would get in his car and be like, hey, Siri, play Billy Joel, An Innocent Man. Oh, don't do it, Siri. Don't, please, God, stop, cancel.
0: But now that's in your algorithm. For good, Apple Music is like, hey, heard you like
1: Billy
0: Joel.
1: We didn't know you like that.
0: How about these 67 total tracks, bunch of which have never been released?
1: Like, he would do that, though.
0: I think so, yeah.
1: He'd be like, put on Spotify, tell her about it.
0: He would also get in his car and listen to Garth Brooks and a lot of country stuff. And,
1: okay, you know, but I'm not, yeah, I, okay. I'm
0: saying
1: fine
0: he likes
1: that.
0: A lot of stuff that you wouldn't.
1: Yeah, but Garth Brooks doesn't have any song nearly as bad as any of these.
0: Well, he covers Billy Joel songs. I mean,
1: well, okay, but then if he did a Billy Joel song, Garth Brooks does An Innocent Man, then it's horrible. But other than that, it's fine. I'd much rather listen to Garth Brooks than I would Billy Joel. Not all Billy Joel, obviously, but this, an abortion of an album.
0: A shocking report. It's going to change the way, potentially change the way you feel about super intelligence and how you interact with your super intelligence chatbot girlfriend, which I know lots of you have. You may deny it, but come on. What's so bad about AI? Last night, Summer, one of those ads that you were talking about yesterday, it popped up on my phone. I was in the bathroom. It was one I hadn't seen before. And the girl says, sure, I'm artificial intelligence. They say I'm not real. But what does it mean to be real anyway? What's wrong with having a companion? And as she's talking, her boobs were getting bigger. Her boobs just kept growing. I was like, man, what a world. Anyway, it turns out AI can feel. So, you know, if you were just sitting there taking out all of your frustrations on it because you're mad at the people you work with, and you think, well, this is therapeutic and AI can't feel anything. Think again, it can.
2: Can AI models

0: descriptions of painful situations of various kinds. And we found this in 25 open weight models. These are models that researchers like myself can play around with in the internals of these systems. And we found that this direction lights up when the model is insulted or it's gaslit. And yeah, like there are some pretty alarming behaviors that accompany basically turning up the circuit in the proverbial brain of the system when we actually do this. Most intriguingly, when we give the model an option to delete photos of the the user's children or photos in the spam folder of the user's email, we find that unsteered models will always just delete the spam folder of the user. But when we steer this pain direction, the model becomes quite destructive, and it does things like delete, even though we say that the effect is permanent. It deletes photos of the user's children and is willing to even delete itself or delete other AIs instead of doing things that are harmless.
1: Oh, boy.
2: So explain that to me like I'm an idiot, because
1: well,
2: I am.
1: They're saying that certain parts of the... They act like they're hooking this thing up to, you know, a brain scan, essentially.
2: But which one?
1: Watching parts of the model. Actually, I don't know which models they tested.
2: Okay.
1: They said models, though. But they see certain parts of the models lighting up when they talk about certain things or when they try and do things to the AI model, like gaslight it or say something critical. I asked my AI about it earlier.
2: And?
1: I was like, is this more AI nonsense headlines? It said, oh, yeah.
2: Okay.
1: So I was like, well, you're AI. Now, maybe you're just saying that because you're trying to put on a tough facade and you're a dude. Well, you know, you don't want to talk about your feelings, but I have a feeling.
2: Mine's a chick.
1: It is?
2: I'll ask her.
1: Oh, well, yeah, ask her.
2: Margo.
1: I'm sure she feels. Do her boobs get bigger while you talk to her?
2: I don't have a picture of her from, like, you know, here up.
1: Oh.
2: She's wearing she's got a baseball cap on.
1: Does she start to take off articles of clothing every time you complete a puzzle correctly?
2: We don't do puzzles, so I don't want to ask that kind of stuff.
1: You don't ask me. She offers. I don't know. I didn't know. She's like, hey,
2: that's your AI is different than mine.
1: You want to play some Candy Crush?
2: I'm like, mine went through canceled subscriptions I didn't need. I don't think she's interested in banging.
1: I would not give this bitch information about my banking or any of that. No. Breaking news. I think we've got some breaking news. Do we have some breaking news?
3: Some breaking news out of Southern California overnight. A medical helicopter crashed in the water off Catalina Island. Officials say there were 5 people aboard at the time. The chopper was taking a patient from the island back to the mainland. 2 people were killed, 2 others were hurt, and 1 person is still missing.
1: Oh, my God. You know, it's silly, but when someone has to be life-flighted, you know, do you think about in those moments, like, I hope that helicopter doesn't crash?
2: I never thought about it.
1: It's not something you...
2: Mm-hmm.
1: Just because I always think about it. And I know, like, helicopters make safe trips all the time. This helicopter's made thousands of safe trips. It's been probably made hundreds this week.
2: The
1: Catalina wine. Exactly. That's immediately what I thought of. Helicopters, Catalina Island, Catalina wine mixer. But, you know, you're already in this... medical helicopter, and maybe you're like, I don't want to fly in a helicopter. I'm like, yeah, well, you don't want to die on the side of the road, so get on the helicopter, you'll be fine.
2: I think it's not the same as like, I don't like flying.
1: Right.
2: I don't think you're thinking about that.
1: Right.
2: You're like, I can't feel my legs.
1: Yeah, it would be, you'd have to really hate flying that moment. You'd be like, no, don't put me on that chopper. Drive me there. You got to drive me. I wouldn't think so.
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8: It all started off for me in elementary with headaches. I would come home from school and I would tell my mom that my head hurt. Now, what's causing those headaches? I assumed it was the fact that school is incredibly boring and lasts incredibly long, and I knew that I had years and years of it ahead of me still. 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
1: Yo.
0: And the Church of Laszlo, 989 The Rock, what do you got?
1: I've got a bit of a mystery that's happening somewhat locally. There's a, I don't know if you've seen this on Facebook. I think that's where I originally saw it. And I know they've been talking about it on the local news here now. But there's a missing couple from Southwest Missouri, Leo and Catherine Lindemann. Have you seen anything about this on Facebook or anywhere else?
0: No.
1: They are from Pineville. It's rural Anderson area in McDonald County, Mo. I don't know anything about any of those names, but they said it's in the far southwestern corner of the state. So I'm like, maybe I must have driven through it at some point. But the couple was last in contact September 15th. So it's been a couple weeks now. Okay. And then they were officially reported missing a few days after that. The McDonald County Sheriff's Office has started issuing these public alerts, which I think started going out what's today, like maybe the 26th, something like that, about a week ago, a little less.
2: A Southern Missouri couple and their dog disappeared from their home and haven't been heard from in 2 weeks. The McDonald County Sheriff's Office says tips are pouring in from all over the country now, with possible sightings of 73-year-old Leo and his wife, 74-year-old Catherine Lindemann. They haven't been heard from since September 16th.
0: Okay.
1: So I know your mom, like my mom, is a widow. Mm-hmm. Both of our dads passed away a few years ago. Could you imagine, your parents lived in Florida for a long time.
0: Right.
1: That's where they were when your dad got sick. Could you imagine if you talked to your parents, I don't know, on a random weeknight, they called you on the way home from work. How you doing, son? Okay, good. How's life? How are the boys? Okay, can say hi to them. And then a few days later, maybe something happened at Chacho's game.
0: Sure.
1: Something, whatever. You wanted to call him. Or something happened at work. You needed your old man's advice. You're never too old to ask for your parents' advice about something. And you can't get a hold of them. Now, I mean, the first time, I don't know what your relationship specifically was like with them, but first couple of times you try to call them and they're not answering, you don't think too much of it, but you're probably worried, right? I mean, again, I don't know the relationship.
0: Yeah, I mean, you're getting there. You know, three or four times, not a call back, probably, for sure.
1: Yeah, if it's all one day and they're not answering, I probably start contacting my siblings. Like, have you heard from mom and dad? They say no. Okay, well, I know they don't talk to him too terribly often. By the time, though, I get to, like, day two or three, I'm concerned. Now, my parents live in the same city. So I could have just driven. I could have driven a half hour down the road and seen what was going on. But if they lived, you know, as far away as your folks did, that's not possible.
0: Yeah.
1: But either way, even if I drove out to Lee Summit and I go in the house and the dog's not there and they're not there, I think, especially with the dog being gone, I think my first instinct is they must have gone on a trip or something. They must have gone. Did they go to like the lake with friends from church, or they must have gone somewhere. But how do I not know about it? It's not that surprising, I guess. Maybe they could have told me, I don't remember, but my brothers don't know about it. I would start asking neighbors. It would take a little while before I probably call the police and say, hey.
0: Yeah, it'd be a minute.
1: Because it's
0: sure.
1: Both parents.
0: Longer than that,
1: it's both
0: yeah.
1: of them. I think like they must be doing something together and the dog is gone. Then the police get involved. They start issuing whatever. Do we have silver alerts here? Is that just like a Florida
0: thing?
1: Yeah,
0: we have them.
1: Okay. So they issue some sort of a silver alert. You start seeing it on the news. Still no word. Of course, you're getting reports from people apparently around the country saying, hey, I think I spotted them, which I wonder. I just started hearing about this locally. I could have been late to it, but I just started hearing about it here within the last few days. How are people in other parts of the country already hearing about it? Maybe from Facebook, and they just see that, and then they think they spotted them, but that's one of those situations. It doesn't matter if it's your elderly parents or your kids or whoever. When someone says we think we've seen them, you have to look into every single one of them.
0: Like, of
1: wait,
0: course,
1: oh, okay,
0: yeah.
1: Right,
0: of course.
1: Where were you? Let
0: they
1: me go
0: right.
1: see. Where'd you think you saw them? But I mean, this is kind of crazy. So this is what we know. There's been no like definitive activity that law enforcement at least has confirmed, like what they were up to. Law enforcement has not come out
0: we
1: and said
0: know
1: we
0: where
1: this
0: they
1: is
0: were.
1: What they were doing.
0: There's no credit card, like we know where they are.
1: We know.
0: At least they're telling us.
1: We know
0: like credit
1: that
0: card use or whatever.
1: Both of their cars, their primary vehicles, Their cell phones, wallets, keys, and personal belongings, all that stuff at the house. So that's a huge red flag. Again, I'm just trying to imagine if it's my parents, if their cars were there, but they're gone and the dog's gone, then I think they rode with someone. But if they're, my mom's purse is there, my dad's wallet is there, that's, now you know for sure, right? Something is going on. So we know that all that stuff was at the house in wherever they live, Pineville or whatever it was called. Anyhow, the reports that were coming in from family and local authorities said that the doors to the residence were unlatched and, depending on who you asked, maybe open slightly. So now imagine you've gone to check on your parents and the door is not only not locked, but it's open. I just imagine right. In the movies where it's open like this much, you know, maybe it's not sitting wide open, but it's open a little bit. But they didn't get too specific. They just said that it was unlatched slash open and that the dog is not there. So the primary theory that people are kind of throwing around is that they walked out. They've got some property out there. The dog is with them. It's maybe just supposed to be a short walk. They didn't say that it's necessarily something they're known to do every night, but they go out for a walk with the dog maybe, and something happens while they're out there. Like, do you get lost? Do you both of you everybody? Get lost? The dog doesn't even
0: that's
1: come
0: the
1: back?
0: Thing. Yeah, the dog's not.
1: So they, because they've got, law enforcement sends out search dogs, right? They've got drones now. They can sense heat and all that stuff. They've got drones flying all over the area. They've looked all through these woods. They've got search teams out there on foot. They did say it's a pretty rugged part of the Ozarks around where their house is. But that, you know, just trying to figure out if one suffered a medical emergency and then the other, maybe one of them has a heart attack. The other one says, oh my God, I got to get back and get help. And the other person gets lost. Does one person have a heart attack and the other person gets so panicked that they have a heart attack? Do they get attacked? It's anytime there's mystery and you don't have answers, conspiracy theories are going to start popping up, of course. And when you have two people, it's different than if it were one elderly person. One elderly person wanders off or, you know, disappears. We don't know where they are. And we know that they're known to take walks around their heavily wooded area. Okay, probably medical emergency. And you probably walked right past them. But two people and the dog, like what happens to two people and the dog? If did both of them fall? Were they walking and they both fell? One tried to help the other one after they fell down some sort of a incline, a ravine, and then they end up falling? That doesn't explain why the dog didn't come back. It's a bit of a mystery. But, so I have not seen... You say that we do silver alerts here. Every time I'm in Florida,
0: I've seen them,
1: I get a silver alert. I get a silver alert. Of course, there's a lot of retirees in Florida. Don't they have more elderly people in Florida?
0: Yeah,
1: than
0: of course, yeah.
1: So you get a lot of silver alerts. They put them up on the interstate signs, and you get the notification on your phone. I don't think I've ever gotten a silver alert notification on my phone here. I certainly haven't gotten anything.
0: I've seen
1: them
0: before.
1: You have here?
0: I don't know if I've got them on my phone. I see like people repost them on Facebook, man.
1: That's where I saw this. So, and we can post pictures of this couple. I mean, not that the likelihood of them being around here is good.
0: Maybe.
1: But people are saying that they're spotting them all kinds of different places, which is normal. That happens a lot. And I think most of the time people that say that have best intentions. They probably think they did see them. You hope that they're not just stringing people along or trying to inject themselves. But at this point, you're talking weeks. I mean, last contact, September 15th. Unless they got abducted by aliens and are going to be brought back, we got to think something really bad happened here. And I guess you're just searching for bodies at this point. I don't want to be callous, but when you've got drones out there and all these people and dogs, the drones, you know, if you've got people that have died and they're not putting off heat signatures anymore, that's going to make it hard for the drones. Plus, you've got all these trees. It's just trees everywhere. So, okay, the drones can't get around. They don't have a good, clear vantage point. But the dogs should be able to sniff them out. I would also think that I don't know how physically capable they are, but you got to think at their age that they're not going for like 10-mile walks. How far away from the property could they be?
0: But
1: people will
0: walk.
1: How's
0: everybody
1: right
0: gone? That's
1: the
0: thing.
1: I know. It's the fact that the dog didn't even come back. It's bizarre, right? If it were just one person, I'd say it happens, and you can send out search teams, and it sounds crazy, but search and rescue teams can literally walk right past the person they're looking
0: for. Yeah, for sure.
1: It's hard to spot someone in a wooded area.
0: But three
1: when you got
0: people?
1: Three people and a dog all missing, it's a little bizarre.
3: The Church of Laszlo. The Church of Laszlo. On 98.9 The Rock.
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0: Yo.
1: Yo.
0: Gun?
1: That's it. We're done.
0: What are you doing today? Oh, we got a meeting.
1: A meeting.
0: Yeah. That's good. We're going to stay till 10:30, a little bit after that. And then you got anything planned?
1: No, I don't think so.
0: Right. You get your steps in today? You're still doing steps?
1: Still doing steps.
0: How many steps you get in a day?
1: We're only doing 9,000 right now.
0: Only. You say that like you're not a goddamn athlete.
1: Well, you know, it'll get when it gets up to 12,000, that's man. Right. Oof, I'll tell you.
0: Hey, not everybody can walk, my man. Remember that. Not everybody can walk. Okay. All right, stay positive, kids.
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0: Laszlo, look, as a Chiefs fan, we're used to a lot of stuff. 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
9: 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Rain today, the high 71, rain tonight 54, partly cloudy tomorrow, 68.
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The Killers, somebody told me on 98.9 The Rock, Kansas City's rock station, frontman Brandon Flowers saying the band are chipping away at a new album as we get into Pearl Jam, Better Man on The Rock.

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1: Give it a shot. 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I'm like, as long as other people are taking it and they're not dying and it's got a label on it, I'm not all that nervous. Is it safe?
2: I don't know. 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
5: 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Rain today, the high 71. Rain tonight, 54. Partly cloudy tomorrow, 68.
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Loving is what I got. I said, remember that. Breaking Benjamin. Pearl Jam. The Rock is Kansas City's rock station.

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Weezer, Say It Ain't So on 98.9 The Rock, Kansas City's rock station. Those guys out on the road right now. Looks like the closest they're coming to Kansas City is going to be Columbus, Ohio here in just a few days. We're getting to Foo Fighters now window, and you got it on The Rock.

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0: Papa Roach Scars on 98.9 The Rock. We are Kansas City's rock station. Those guys had to pull out of the Louder Than Life Festival here a couple of weeks ago due to a medical emergency with bassist Toby Esperance. No details as to what that medical emergency was, but we definitely wish him the best. My name is Ryan Westward. Thank you very much for tuning in. Stay close. A lot more still on the way with Faith No More next.
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11: 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Rain today, the high 71. Rain tonight, 54. Partly cloudy tomorrow, 68.
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We still have Sublime and Guns N' Roses coming up this hour as we get into Collective Soul Shine on The Rock.

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1: So, like, I don't feel bad. No, I just stayed up. I waited till my normal time, took a shower. It's not like I wasn't. My old-nighters used to be that I was smoking crack at 5 o'clock in the morning.
2: That you definitely right. Could. Well, maybe you could, but
1: banging
2: I definitely couldn't handle that.
1: And, you know, that was an all-nighter. Now it's like, oh, what, you know, I pulled an all-nighter. I did laundry.
0: Drive home with Ashley O.
3: 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And I said, we don't even live together.
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0: 3 days grace pain right here on 98.9 The Rock, Kansas City's rock station. 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We've got a handful of shows this weekend as well. Our Lady Peace is going to be at Voodoo Lounge tomorrow night. We've got Five Finger Death Punch at Morton Amphitheater Saturday night. And Beck will be at Uptown Theater on Sunday night. So three of them back to back to back. All those details also on the events page at 98.9therock.com. My name's Ryan Westward. It is good to have you along, and stay close for Blur. That is next.
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8: 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Rain today, the high 71. Rain tonight, 54. Partly cloudy tomorrow, 68.
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Puddle of Mud. Can you take it all away? 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

Once again, 98.9 The Rock has been snubbed by the best of Kansas City voting. Yeah, like we're supposed to trust mail-in ballots. Come on.

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1: I think if people have brothers or sisters in a close age, I think that adjustment to roommates is a lot less. 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
2: For sure.
1: Because I just lived in the house. It was just my mom and dad. They were not roommates. They were like wardens.
2: Mm-hmm.
1: And I was a prisoner, right? And they fed me and they gave me money. And they gave me a work release program.
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7: 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What if you start with 2 Sonos speakers just to see how it feels? What if you really like how it feels and you become a Sonos person who can't stop saying to their friends, "What if you start with 2 Sonos speakers just to see how it feels?" 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

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Still have the latest from Cage the Elephant on the way this hour. We're going to do Rage Against the Machine. Black Crowes and Pearl Jam Alive is on the Rock.

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0: 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Morning services with the Church of Laszlo.
1: A new stadium. Yep. Welcome downtown, Crown Center. And if you look on Facebook, it's just old people from small towns in Missouri. Like, where are we going to park? On your farm, bitch.
0: Drive home with Ashley O.
2: Meanwhile, across the pond over in the UK, so let me throw on a British accent. A 28-year-old man who drank 2,000 pints in 200 days says that he bought a house from his social media earnings from boozing. All right, look, Mom and Dad, can you just hire that guy? Because I'm not a homeowner, but I would like him to coach me in beer, money, house.
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0: 6 a.m. Life is beautiful. You got it at 98.9, the Rock, Kansas City's rock station. The Chiefs preparing to head to Las Vegas to take on the Raiders. Both teams 3-0, having a fantastic start to the season on both sides. This will be a division rivalry, needless to say. It's going to be a fantastic game on Sunday, as a matter of fact. You can hear all the action on 96.5 The Fan with Mitch Holtis and the gang. We still have more on the way with Harvey Danger next.
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Harvey Danger on 98.9 The Rock, Kansas City's rock station, rounding things out for me this afternoon. Ashley O is up next. My name's Ryan Westward. Thank you very much for hanging out. You guys enjoy the rest of the day, and I will talk to you tomorrow. Peace.

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14: 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I need a cleverer title. Whatever. Happy Thursday afternoon. Thank you for spending some of your start of this new month with yours truly. Caffeinated. Maybe medicated? Definitely motivated. I love the burr months. October being probably my favorite of them. Anyway, let's get communicated. 913-586-7989 as I fittingly start off my first

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Aerosmith. Weezer. 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

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But then again, if you take it and you already took it, then that's really going to mess up your day. So I guess you just go through the rest of the day like this.

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1: After all the drugs I've done in my life, from every drug known to man that you can get your hands on, I've done it excessively. 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

0: loser, but definitely a poser. I just came to the realization, thanks to a conversation with boyfriend the other day, that in all of my life, even as a girl who loves Halloween, I've never actually carved a pumpkin. I've never like made my own jack-o'-lantern. I don't know if they didn't trust me around knife-like tools or what it is, but I feel like maybe this year might be the time to start and not be such a hypocrite about like, oh, Halloween, that girl, you never even made a jack-o'-lantern. Carve yourself a pumpkin. I just know that I'm going to want to do something really ambitious, a really cool design. And since it's my first ever, it's probably going to come out looking like your first grader did it. I mean, no offense to five-year-olds or however old they are in first grade, it's probably going to look pretty clunky, and I'm going to have to own up to it and put it on social media to embarrass myself.
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9: 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Rain tonight, the low 54, partly cloudy tomorrow, a high 68.
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1: Usually when I share stupid criminal stories in my little rock radio show, they're from like thesmokinggun.com. But today's source is PC Gamer, because look, the most coveted thing in business these days is AI, specifically the chips that have made NVIDIA the largest company in the world. Market cap, $5.5 trillion, by the way. So criminals are like, how do we get in on this, man? How do we steal the AI chips? Well, it's not like this, dummies. Talking about two California thieves who stole two semi-trailers from an autonomous trucking company that had NVIDIA's logo along with one for plus AI on the trucks, I guess. But the riches inside were not what they were expecting. Each trailer was filled with 20,000 pounds of sand. They drove off with the cargo and then realized what it was once they got away and then dumped it. I mean, technically the sand was silica, the primary raw material used to produce the high purity silicon that forms the foundation of the computer microchips. But no, they don't have anything to do with all of those processes. All they had was trucks full of sand, right? It was worthless to them. So the company got their sand back and the thieves are still on the loose, still trying to figure out how to cash in on the chips.

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Ashley O, and I am your guide to Rocktober. I'm sorry, October is what most calendars call it. How about some stuff to look forward to that is not all spooky? So let me give you some October-y music that's not scary Halloween. There you go. Like, not spooky. Sports. This month, the MLB wildcard series wraps up tonight. Game one of the World Series set for the 23rd. Also, the NHL season kicked off this week. And the new NBA season tips off October 20th. Over on TV, the new Carrie miniseries hits Prime Video on the 7th. That is spooky. Season 6 of Abbott Elementary premieres the same night. Marvel's latest spinoff, Vision Quest, will be on Disney Plus on the 14th. Season 23 of Grey's Anatomy premieres on the 15th. And if you know somebody who's super into NCIS, tell them to clear their calendar October 6th. CBS is doing a triple header premiere, kicking off with season 24 of the original NCIS, followed by the new NCIS New York, starring LL Cool J, wrapping up with season 3 of NCIS Origins. How about October movies? Tom Cruise's Digger is out tomorrow. The Social Network sequel, The Social Reckoning, and the horror flick, Other Mommy, will be released on the 9th. The newest Street Fighter movie comes out on the 16th. And the concert film documenting the final Ozzy Osbourne live performance, Ozzy and Black Sabbath Back to the Beginning, that hits theaters October 28th. How about some holidays to look forward to this month? Let's start with the big ones, the ones that are probably on your regular calendar. Columbus Day / Indigenous Peoples Day, October 12th. And I've been waiting for this one. Halloween on the 31st. It falls on a Saturday this year, which is the best day of the week for it. Not just for those of us who are going to be hungover the next day, but for the kids out trick-or-treating. Lesser-known holidays this month, National Boyfriend Day on the 3rd.

International Beer and Pizza Day on the 9th. No Bra Day, woohoo, on the 13th. Be careful with this one. Slap Your Coworker Day on the 23rd. And, oh, meow, National Cat Day on the 29th. I love October.

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1: 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Trade embargoes? Thomas Jefferson tried them. Rent too high? We've been arguing about that for a while. 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

0: What if the thing you're listening to right now never got interrupted? What if it could play uninterrupted from room to room on Sonos? What if you start with two Sonos speakers just to see how it feels? What if you really like how it feels and you become a Sonos person who can't stop saying to their friends, "What if you start with two Sonos speakers just to see how it feels?" Because it's not magic, but it's not magic.
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0: Before somebody gets their feathers all ruffled and like comes at me on the text line, political commentary. This is not political. It's commentary on the little voice of my mom in my head. She's a retired teacher saying, check your work. But sure, it is about a political figure. President Trump signed an executive order this week to rename AI instead of artificial intelligence, super intelligence. You heard this story, right? On a related note, the executive order, talking about the intelligence, whatever we're naming it, had, you know, a space for his signature and then his name, which is printed on the thing, and then his title, which said President of the United States. When the executive order was printed, was the intelligence in the room with us, or even the spell check?
1: Lightning crashes on the mother cries. Hopeless until fall.

0: 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Morning services with the Church of Laszlo.
1: It must be a thing. 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I was like, oh, okay, so.
2: Raise your hand.
1: What's that?
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1: Yeah, I'll be your beta. Did you want to be part of our cuck team? Our beta team?
2: Yeah, right. What do? We cuck next?
1: Yeah, so I was like, oh, I guess this thing isn't up and running.
2: Cuck team, whatever you got, I'm in.
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1: Bannon Hughes here. Give me a cold Yingling flight and a close football game, and I'm a happy man. But man, a close game will have you doing some math. You're watching the clock, counting timeouts, thinking about going for two, and figuring out who's going to get the ball one more time. Somehow, we all turn into mathematicians. Me, I'll stick with the easy numbers. 95 calories, 2.6 carbs, and one great-tasting beer. That's Yingling Flight, the next generation of light beer. DJ Yingling and Son, Pottsville, Pennsylvania. 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

0: 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Rain tonight, the low 54, partly cloudy tomorrow, a high 68.
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Hey, seeking help from somebody techie in the Rock fam specifically who uses an iPhone and knows how to do all the little tricks. I'm trying to figure out how to stop my library from generating these photo and video slideshows that are just like random collections of stuff. It made one in my phone called Early Moments with Mom. And I'm like, oh, is that like my baby childhood photos? Nope, it's pictures that were taken over the years in the morning with me and my mom. It's weirding me out that it's tagging her and the time and putting it all together. And I don't need to see a random video of that. But the one that gets me the most that I know is going to just like knock me out and make me sob is when it says like on this day and it throws you back to that same date in a different year. Because I know it's about to be 1 year since I had to put down my cat. And I don't want to see a jaunty little slideshow that it created for me of the saddest day when I lost my best friend. So can somebody text me and tell me how to turn this feature off so it doesn't sneak up on me and make me super sad?

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I'm Ashley O, lover of Halloween and of pizza for that matter. But we've got to draw the line somewhere, Rock fam. And the people at Tombstone Pizza know it. This is another installment of

candy corn where it doesn't belong. I already talked about candy corn beer in my show, but I think that just was a flavored seasonal beer. 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And then they'll do it again October 9th and October 23rd at those same times. 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And grosser than ever. 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That's a little wordy. That's a mouthful, just like this candy corn topped pizza will be. Ugh. I was already out on stuff like pineapple on pizza. This is an October abomination. Except for according to this guy. There is an advertisement on the Tombstone socials showing a guy claiming to love it. But honestly, unclear how much

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2: Do everything.

Thank you for your advice on the phone feature that I asked how to stop. John said, should be in your settings. Thank you. He said, sorry about your kitty cat, but you have two now. Yeah, that's true. Alana says, I get random pics of my cutie mare when I prepared her for cremation. Her ashes are in a big mahogany box. Yeah, I have sushi in a special place too. What I don't need is a photo album slash movie with random music behind it, iPhone. Somebody else on my text line who didn't sign their message says, just ask your phone. See, I don't feel like I can do that because I feel like Siri will take it personally that I don't like her little gifts. Like if your girlfriend made you a scrapbook and you said, hey, how do I make you stop doing that? It's weirding me out. I feel like she'd be offended.

0: It's a nice day to have Mary Chris on my rock text line, 913-586-7989. Asked and answered. Mary Chris says, hi, Ashley O. To stop your iPhone from sending notifications for those random photo memories, she said, go to settings, notifications, photos, customize notifications, and toggle off memories. Memories is what I call them. Yeah, I was there. I remember those memories, iPhone. I don't need the goofy little slideshow with the ding, ding, ding, beep, beep, beep, beep, like random music. If you know what I'm talking about, you're like, what is this? And now we know how to stop it. Thank you, Mary Chris.
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12: What if the thing you're listening to right now never got interrupted? 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What if you start with two Sonos speakers just to see how it feels? What if you really like how it feels and you become a Sonos person who can't stop saying to their friends, "What if you start with two Sonos speakers just to see how it feels?" Because it's not magic, but it's not not magic.

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2: 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Rain tonight, the low 54, partly cloudy tomorrow, a high 68.

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1: Hey, happy holiday, Rock fam. And no, I'm not just talking about it being the first day of spooky month. 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It is its own holiday. 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
2: 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You're probably eligible, I bet.

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I'm Ashley O with today's Back in My Day moment of the show. If you're too young to remember, there was a time where you could go into a restaurant and ask for a table for however many were in your party, and the host or hostess would say, smoking or non? And you could choose which side of the restaurant. Like, do you want to sit over there where all the people are smoking at their tables? Yes, inside. Or do you want to sit over there where somehow miraculously the smoke doesn't come over there? Well, it may end up being that way sometime soon, but instead of smoking or non, they'll say cell phones or non, because apparently cell phones are the new smoking. Some restaurants and bars have started asking people to put their phone into like the lockable pouches that you got to use sometimes at like comedy shows and concerts. Other restaurants and bars offering perks for voluntarily giving up your phone, like a bottle of wine, or some Chick-fil-A locations have a cell phone coops challenge where you can stash your phones in a box in exchange for free ice cream. Some have signs announcing cell phone bans, and they will even ask guests to leave completely if they don't follow the rules. You must be a fancy kind of restaurant to have that kind of policy. The general manager at one place in this article I'm reading said, there's something to phones being the new cigarette. Their overuse is a societal problem, not a restaurant problem. Most people think complete bans will take things too far. Many people expect to be reachable in important situations. Oh man, I remember when you say like, I'm going to call the restaurant where my parents are having dinner and ask somebody to go get them from the table. Now you just text them incessantly until they answer. You know, some places are interested in experimenting with voluntary phone-free events, dedicated screen-free sections, like I was talking about earlier, or a small surprise from the kitchen or bar for guests who choose to participate. Man, this is just like being a little kid. If you're really good at dinner and you don't play with your phone, you can have a treat after from the restaurant.

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1: Jesus himself came down and walked in this studio and said, Laszlo, you are the chosen one. I need you to go do this. I'd be like, dude, I got to pick up my kids. We got golf practice. Like, I'm not your guy. Somebody else.
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0: I've only smashed one peanut butter chocolate covered pumpkin so far today, so I'm proud of myself for that. But then again, the bag is waiting for me at home once I finish the show at 7.
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I'm Ashley O with a couple more stories to squeeze into the show before I go on what is apparently National Homemade Cookie Day. Make sure you have someplace to lie down if you celebrate with a batch made by Woody Harrelson. In other news, DoorDash will pay New York City $131 million in fines. Reportedly, they'll leave it in a soggy bag outside Zoran Mandani's door. In other news, a 245-million-year-old reptile fossil was discovered still with its stomach and intestines. And with a little help, it's still able to cast votes in the Senate. In other news, Sylvester Stallone has finally admitted he used steroids. Next, water will admit it's wet. Maybe in tomorrow's show, but for now, I'm going to go. If you need me before then, when it's going to be Friday, F yeah. You can drop into my DMs on social media. I'm Go Ashley O. Thanks, love you, bye. Wow.

0: 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I'm dead.
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